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5: 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Sitting in for Vinny B Showcase. Excuse me. CG, playing some music. Hopefully Vinny B coming in time, but if not, we'll just hold it down until then. Hope everything is good with people out there. It's dread times. All kind of funny things going on in the world. So let me just keep some positive vibes and some good music.

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1: When you were a little kid and you thought about what you wanted to be, teaching was at the top of your list. But things changed. And as you got older, teaching didn't seem like the best option anymore. 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You had it right the first time.
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1: 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According to the CDC, in 2015, 10,265 people died in alcohol-impaired driving crashes. This accounts for nearly one-third of all traffic-related deaths in the United States. Driving is a privilege, and New York lawmakers have enacted strong measures to deter and penalize those who drive under the influence of alcohol. If you are caught driving drunk and it is your first offense, your license will be suspended for 90 days. You will have to pay a $300 to $500 fine. You are also subject to a minimum $250 annual assessment fine for 3 years, totaling $750. And you can also be sentenced to 15 days in jail. 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No one should consume alcohol and drive. 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

toothpick. 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Some of us will boast and brag, and those of us who think we're smart, just because we don't have much, it's really not the case at all. 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
2: 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But we're not afraid. I'm with the high grade.

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1: Drinking and driving is a hazardous combination. According to the CDC, in 2015, 10,265 people died in alcohol-impaired driving crashes. This accounts for nearly one-third of all traffic-related deaths in the United States. Driving is a privilege, and New York lawmakers have enacted strong measures to deter and penalize those who drive under the influence of alcohol. If you are caught driving drunk and is your first offense, your license will be suspended for 90 days. 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
2: Imagine a world where having a mental illness is as commonly accepted as having the flu. Mental illness is more common than you think. Here are some of the statistics. Every year in the U.S., approximately 1 in 5 adults suffer from mental illness. 1 in 25 adults experience serious mental illness. 1 in 5 youth experience a severe mental disorder at some point in their life. An estimated 46% of homeless adults live with severe mental illness and/or substance abuse. 20% of those incarcerated have a recent history of a mental health condition. And 70% of youth in juvenile justice systems have at least one mental health condition. Research shows that a stigma can often prevent mental health patients from seeking proper treatment. African Americans, Latin Americans, and Asian Americans are least likely to get help. African and Latin Americans use mental health services at about one-half the rate of Caucasian Americans, and Asian Americans about one-third the rate. People like me, who speak up about suffering with mental illness, make it possible for others to seek help. So when others reach out like I did, they can get better. In the silence of mental illness and be an advocate for those who need it most. NYC Well helps New Yorkers in a crisis. 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

0: There's a new law for drivers that you may not know about. It has stiff penalties, and it's called the Move Over Act. Although this law has been in effect since January 1st, 2012, it has not been very well publicized. The Move Over Act is in effect in 46 states, including New York, and was enacted to protect law enforcement officers, emergency workers, and other maintenance workers who will pull over on the shoulder of highways while performing their duties. The law states that if you are approaching an emergency or law enforcement vehicle that has flashing or steady red and or white emergency lights on a road or highway, you must reduce your speed. If you are approaching an emergency or law enforcement vehicle that displays red and or white emergency lighting, or a hazard vehicle displaying amber lighting on highways with multiple lanes, you must immediately move from your respective lane to an adjacent lane, unless traffic or other hazards exist to prevent you doing so safely. Drivers, be alert. Failure to comply with the Move Over Act is considered a moving violation, like speeding or reckless driving. Violating this act can result in a fine of up to $275, 3 points on your license, and your driver's license can be suspended or revoked. 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
1: I said the mic is there.
0: Yes.
2: Yes, people.
0: Yeah, listening to the voice there of Ken Juice going crazy. Yeah, I'm going crazy over my girl. I don't know about you. I don't know if Sergi can say the same.
1: We're doing the crazy, going crazy business.
0: You're not a crazy thing.
1: No. Love is love and love is lovely, but you know about it, love is crazy.
0: So you don't think love can make you get crazy? You don't think so?
1: Pity the fool.
0: People hear my brethren just call me a fool a while ago.
1: He
0: pities me because I'm in love and I'm crazy in love.
1: Yeah. Not rocking the love thing, no. When I'm saying that, pushing
0: well,
1: it.
0: Well, you know, it's 12 minutes after 10, you know, it's a lover's rock time, you know what I'm saying? So we gotta talk love, intimate love, that is, you know what I'm saying? So, you know, don't feel so bad if a friend say you're stupid because you're in love, because love really make you do stupid things also.
1: And this is somebody obviously speaking from experience.
0: Of course. Yes, Mr. Kane Juice says he's going.

0: thing about radio is you can play the music, talk the sweet talk, but you know when you get into trouble? When you start to call names. Yeah.
1: From experience, right?
0: Yeah. But you know that's how it is.
1: And then sometimes you can't remember the name.
0: Yeah.
1: Then you're stumbling and then it's more trouble again.
0: Yeah. Anyway, I'm going to take the liberty and call a name, you know, because my shoulders are broad. I can't take anything. Yeah, this one going out to Sister Brandy. Yes. Ross going crazy. I can't
1: stay much longer. Lovey dovey.
0: Yeah. I'm not going to lose my mind, though.
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1: When you were a little kid and you thought about what you wanted to be, teaching was at the top of your list. But things changed. And as you got older, teaching didn't seem like the best option anymore. So you're thinking you'll be something else. 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

0: That's the original.
1: Yeah, the original, yeah. I'm saying I was just playing my man Mike D first, you heard. And then my man right here, he got the stuff, and you know, I don't know why I did the stuff for him, man.
0: Well, you don't know, you're the lovers rock. So you're supposed to have the selection, but I'm glad I had a selection.
1: Yeah, man. I mean, you know what I'm saying? Yeah, the late great Delroy Wilson, Rain from the Sky. You know who sang this song originally?
0: No, but me assume some.
1: Yeah, Adam cover. Wade. Adam Wade. An American kid named Adam Wade.
0: Yo, people. Every time Vinnie come on the show, he says something. He let us know something about some of them songs that. Like, I know, I don't know that. I just thought it was Delroy Wilson. But I also figure it might be a cover song.
1: Yeah, the cover song, man. Adam Wade did the original. This was a million seller back in the 60s. Yeah, it was a million seller. Delroy Wilson did a good job of it. I mean, you know, there was never a dance all the going on here, this one. You know? This one is on a Don't Beat Labor. Sir Cox Round did. Yeah, it's just, you know.
0: See. But just to say it loud and clear, WHCR 90.3 FM, The Voice of Harlem. The Vinnie B Showcase every Thursday night from 8 until 12. And from 10 until 12, it's lovers rock, and just nice and easy vibes.

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1: Millions of girls in the world are still being denied education, meaning they are denied the opportunity to be liberated from hunger and poverty. At this very moment, women make up more than two-thirds of the world's illiterate people. Other statistics show that just 39% of rural girls attend primary school, which is fewer than the 45% of boys who get to attend. These factors place young women at a great disadvantage in the world, indicating that gender inequality is a major cause for why there is a great number of women and girls who are chronically hungry and poor in the world. 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
1: I gotta play this one again because I know somebody out there talking to somebody they love and asking them, please do the thing that is right. 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
1: Yeah, you know, when you love somebody and care, they don't necessarily have to be a lover, could be a son or a daughter, you know what I'm saying? Talking to mommy and daddy, asking them to be true, you know what I'm saying?
2: Well, love is love.
1: 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Has no color, no favorites, no favoritism either.

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1: Drinking and driving is a hazardous combination. According to the CDC, in 2015, 10,265 people died in alcohol-impaired driving crashes. This accounts for nearly one-third of all traffic-related deaths in the United States. Driving is a privilege, and New York lawmakers have enacted strong measures to deter and penalize those who drive under the influence of alcohol. 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
1: Yeah, from 8 till 12, WHCR, the Voice of Harlem, 90.3 FM. Kind of quiet night compared to the last two couple of nights, yes. But the music nice. And yes.
0: Well, we just decided we're going to give you some music this week and less talking, you know? Because I know that's what most of you tune in to us for, to hear some good reggae music, you know?
1: Yeah.
0: And if the little girl is there or the lover boy is there, you know, you just have fun, you know?
1: Can't fight the feeling.
0: Ah, feel good all over country, man. Delroy Wilson, you know what I'm saying? So we'll be here saying until next week we do it again.
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0: You are in the middle of the back, hot, latin, jazz.
1: Renowned as a trumpeter and pianist who is fluent in many musical languages, our next guest brings entertainment in the form of a tribute to an American jazz icon, his mentor, the great Dizzy Gillespie. 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

0: Hey, listeners, it's your girl, Allison Williams, from Love Notes with Allison Williams in the Chill Zone. Listen, I just want to take a moment on behalf of myself and all of my WHCR family to thank everyone who came out to celebrate the 40th anniversary of WHCR. We had one heck of a gala 1 week ago at Aaron Davis Hall on City College campus in the middle of Harlem. And when I tell you, it was spectacular. And we just want to thank everyone who came out, who supported, who donated, who bought a ticket, who told a friend. We need you so much, and we thank you when you show up like you do. We had some wonderful, wonderful people in attendance, in the audience as well as on stage. My incredible co-host, Mr. Billy Mitchell, also known as Mr. Apollo. Oh, we saw the evening, just take off into the stratosphere. We want to thank Dr. Vincent Boudreau, the president of City College, for coming out and spending time with us. We want to thank our honorees, Angela Harden, Robin Bell Stevens, Lamon Fenner, Bertha Hope, Voza Rivers, and of course we had to honor our sweet angel who is now with the ancestors, Jean Parnell. We also had some wonderful performances by Bobby Sanabrio, Mimi Jones, Louis Perdomo, Oren Evans, of course yours truly, and the incredible jazz woman to the rescue, Antoinette Montague. It was really, really wonderful. We even had some dignitaries drop by, like Senator Cordell Clear. It was really wonderful, and we thank you for being there. If you missed it, I can't tell you what to do. Next time, act fast. Get those tickets. It was a wonderful celebration of spirit and excellence and 40 years of what we do best at WHCR. We are the voice of Harlem and beyond. We look forward to having you continue to listen in and support us and to seeing you even sooner. And also want to thank our general manager, Keziah Glow, and our producer, Tina Dixon, with whom none of it's possible. We thank you. We love you. We wish you life, love, peace and blessings, miracles and music, and above all, joy.
1: 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Jean interviewed iconic figures from Miles Davis to Shirley Chisholm and helped revitalize WHCR's facilities. 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Honored with a Legacy Award and her own Congressional Proclamation Day, Jean's legacy lives on in Harlem's cultural memory and through her family. 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Seating is limited. Additionally, WHCR will celebrate Jean Parnell Day on Wednesday, May 20th from 8 a.m. to 11 a.m. We invite you to call in to share your personal tribute about Jean Parnell. The call-in number is 212-650-6903. Jean Parnell, a true Harlem legend.

0: 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I said, Tuna Schutzi Dayan.
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Yeah, I know. I'm not going. 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

Jean Parnell, beloved host of The Jean Parnell Show on WHCR for nearly 30 years, was a Harlem icon. Her wit, comedic timing, and dedication to arts and entertainment made her show a community staple. Jean interviewed iconic figures from Miles Davis to Shirley Chisholm and helped revitalize WHCR's facilities. A former teacher and professional dancer, she proudly called Harlem home. Honored with a Legacy Award and her own Congressional Proclamation Day, Jean's legacy lives on in Harlem's cultural memory and through her family. The celebration of life for Jean Parnell will be held on Saturday, May 16th from 11 a.m. to 1 p.m. at the Renaissance Harlem Hotel, formerly known as the Victoria, located at 233 West 125th Street between Frederick Douglass Boulevard and Adam Clayton Powell Jr. Boulevard in Harlem. Seating is limited. Additionally, WHCR will celebrate Jean Parnell Day on Wednesday, May 20th from 8 a.m. to 11 a.m. We invite you to call in to share your personal tribute about Jean Parnell. The call-in number is 212-650-6903. Jean Parnell, a true Harlem legend.

Jean Parnell, beloved host of The Jean Parnell Show on WHCR for nearly 30 years, was a Harlem icon. Her wit, comedic timing, and dedication to arts and entertainment made her show a community staple. Jean interviewed iconic figures from Miles Davis to Shirley Chisholm and helped revitalize WHCR's facilities. A former teacher and professional dancer, she proudly called Harlem home. Honored with a Legacy Award and her own Congressional Proclamation Day, Jean's legacy lives on in Harlem's cultural memory and through her family. The celebration of life for Jean Parnell will be held on Saturday, May 16th from 11 a.m. to 1 p.m. at the Renaissance Harlem Hotel, formerly known as the Victoria, located at 233 West 125th Street between Frederick Douglass Boulevard and Adam Clayton Powell Jr. Boulevard in Harlem. Seating is limited. Additionally, WHCR will celebrate Jean Parnell Day on Wednesday, May 20th from 8 a.m. to 11 a.m. We invite you to call in to share your personal tribute about Jean Parnell. The call-in number is 212-650-6903. Jean Parnell, a true Harlem legend.

Welcome, love. How are you today? It's time for you to find some peace and joy and happiness. It's all a choice, and I want you to choose it. So please, relax your mind and come with me.

to remember who you are. It's time to choose peace and love and joy. It belongs to you. It's all yours. So relax your mind, because everything is already all right.

Good morning. It has been quite a privilege being able to grow up in two quite different ways of life. I was born in Germany and at the same time had the chance to learn more about an ancient art coming from the Shaolin Temple. When you grow up in an Asian family, it is quite common that firstly, you don't argue with your father, and secondly, you either become medical doctor, engineer, or lawyer, elsewise your parents will be very unhappy. So, having that said, I finished my academic education with two university degrees, an MBA, and quite a collection of different certificates and diplomas. Everything that my parents thought would be useful to have. But throughout this education, I felt something was missing. Because I was learning about many different aspects. How the plant is working, what an atom is made out of, how a political system is functioning. But somehow the subject was missing to learn something about myself. So with the age of 4, for the first time, I got introduced into the monastic practices. And I was very happy to find out that the main part of these practices were dealing with the exploration and the discovery of yourself. There was mental training, development of behavior, combined with the physical training, all aspects of what nowadays is known as Shaolin Kung Fu. Now, despite the wishes of my parents to somehow go out in the market and try to manage the world, I decided to continue this monastic life and start learning more about myself first. Now, in the preparation for this talk, I was asked to share a few words on what is important in this lifetime. And see, it's already challenging to put 3 decades into a single talk. But the picture I would like to show you summarizes very much what I consider as being valuable in this lifetime. There is something about sharing with others. There is something about connection. There is the training and development of yourself. It is to enjoy your time even doing nothing. And one main aspect is to find a way and do the things you like to do. Now, when I received the invitation to have a talk at today's event, especially under the slogan, High, Higher, Highest, something very particular came up on my mind. And a master from the Shaolin Temple once told me a story that I would like to share with you. A man was living close to a mountain, and every day he was thinking, how would it be to climb that mountain and what would I see on the peak? So finally the day came and the man went on the journey.
Arriving at the foot of the mountain, he met the first traveler. So he asked, "How did you get up the mountain and what did you see from the top?" And so the traveler shared his path and also the view that he had. But then the man was thinking, "The way that this traveler described to me sounds very exhausting. I need to find another way to climb." So he continued to walk on the foot of the mountain until he met the next traveler. So once again he asked, "How did you climb up that mountain? And what did you see from the top?" And so again the traveler shared his story. Still not being determined on which direction and which way to go, the man asked 30 more people, 30 more travelers. When he finished talking to all of them, he finally made up his mind. "Now that so many people already shared with me their paths and especially what they all saw from the top, I don't need to climb there anymore." It is very unfortunate this man never went on the journey. Now, to conclude this story, firstly, each individual needs to find the most suitable way to climb that mountain. But secondly, there is information possible to be shared with words. But it is impossible to share the experience of clarity when you are standing on that peak by yourself. To invest the right effort in climbing that peak is very much what all the Buddhist practices, the Shaolin training, or any spiritual practice is about. Clarity means you see more clear. When you see more clear, interrelations become more apparent. When you see more clear, there is no need to believe anyone or believe anything. Seeing clear means you can distinguish for yourself which is the proper direction to take and which decisions do I have to make in order to make my goals or aspirations start to shape. Now, at today's talk, you will have the chance to become inspired by quite a lot of different travelers. But in this particular talk, I can't and I won't tell you which way to go. It's just that along your personal journey, you will encounter challenges. Those challenges will either prevent you or some of them even stop you from moving on and climbing that mountain. In the Shaolin Temple, we refer to them as the five hindrances. The five hindrances are describing different states of the mind. In those states of the mind, it becomes very hard to see clearly and therefore engage in the right decisions. The first hindrance is called sensual desire. Sensual desire arises in the moment when you are paying attention to something that is giving you a positive emotion. This positive emotion can originate from five gates of your body: seeing, hearing, smelling, tasting, or feeling. So in your mind, you climb up that mountain. After 1 mile of walking,
you discover a beautiful restaurant surrounded by beautiful people. You smell delicious food and the great variety of beverages. When you follow that temptation, you have already lost your track. When this temptation becomes so strong that you don't want to leave that place anymore, then the sensual desire has turned into an obsession. In both cases, remaining at that place means you can't get clarity. The second hindrance, ill will, describes a state of the mind that arises from negative emotions. In that state of the mind, you have an aversion, a rejection, or simply a dislike against either an object, a situation, or can be even a person. To simplify, it means you are climbing the mountain and it starts to rain, but you don't like rain. You discover the roads are bumpy, but you don't like bumpy roads. In order to cross the river, you need to swim, but you don't like swimming. Whatever it is that you dislike, it won't make it a pleasant journey. Unless you learn to let go of this ill will, it's more likely even that you won't continue that journey. The third hindrance, originally translated as sloth and torpor. Sloth means it's the heaviness of the body. Torpor means it's the dullness of the mind. It is characterized by sleepiness, non-motivation, lack of energy, and oftentimes can manifest itself in a state of depression. Now, a simile used in Buddhism describes it as imprisonment. You find yourself locked in a cell. It becomes very hard to make any type of mental or physical effort. So, in order to continue your path, there is only one option left. You need to find a way to get out from that hole, from that cell. Now, the fourth hindrance is called restlessness. It is the state of an unsettled mind. Unsettled mind means your mind cannot settle. Settle where? Settle in the present moment. An unsettled mind either is worrying about the future or traveling into the past and rejecting, judging about an event that happened into your past. A simile used here is the monkey mind, constantly jumping from one branch to another, unable to stay for a too long time at the present moment. The problem is, there is no time to see clearly anymore. Now, the last of the five hindrances is called skeptical doubt and is very closely related to a state of mind which is based on indecisiveness. It is very easy in that state of mind getting lost in thoughts. Can I do this? Is this the right path? What will the other say? What if this? What if that? The mind cannot synchronize with your own actions anymore. And the result is that you are getting disconnected with the goals and aspirations that once you have set to yourself. When the way is filled with too much doubts, more often you will stop instead of moving on. That we know the five hindrances now, what are we going to do about them? You need to align and structure your life in such a way to prevent those hindrances from arising.
If you are not successful, you need to use techniques in order to remove them. Each of these hindrances is placing a dark cloud on your mind or on the way of your climb. Simply remember one thing. Just let it rain. This is a four-step method to help you removing those hindrances. The first step is recognize in what state of the mind you are finding yourself in. Afterwards, learn to accept, acknowledge, and allow the situation or a person to be the way how it is, to be the way how they are. Investigate your emotional and mental state and ask questions. Why did it come up? What is going to be the consequence if I remain in that state? And ultimately, non-identification means it is the practice. I am not the body. I am not the mind. I am not my emotion. It's just that I can see all these three aspects about me. All of our lifetimes, all of our lives are too unique to copy the past from someone else. To bring meaning to your life, to bring value into your life, you need to learn and master yourself. And don't let the hindrances stop you. If any of you chooses to climb that path to clarity, I will be very happy to meet you at the peak.

brothers, my sisters, my people, let me tell you something, and I need you to hear me deep in your bones. You are worthy. You are whole. You are enough just as you are. The world will try to tell you otherwise. It will whisper in your ear, press against your shoulders, weigh down your heart. But you must know before anything else, before you pour yourself out for another, before you chase after dreams, before you give and give until there's nothing left, love yourself first. Loving yourself ain't vanity. No, baby, it's survival. It is the soil in which every seed of growth takes root. A tree cannot stretch toward the heavens if its roots are weak, if it is starving for care, for tenderness. And you, my dear, are no different. You must water your own spirit, sing your own name with kindness, cradle your own heart like a newborn babe. My love, hear me now. Self-love is not selfish. It is necessary. Too many of us have been taught that putting ourselves first is some kind of sin, some kind of crime, that if we dare to claim our own time, our own space, our own joy, we are taking from others. But let me tell you the truth, plain and clear. You cannot give what you do not have. You cannot pour from an empty cup. You cannot lift the world if your own back is breaking. Loving yourself does not mean you do not love others. No, no, no. It means you love them so much that you refuse to offer them a half-lit version of yourself. It means you care enough to show up whole, to show up strong, to show up as the person you were meant to be. It means you have the wisdom to know that your own heart, your own soul, your own well-being must come first, not last, not when everyone else is satisfied. Not as some afterthought, but first. Too many people have been told that sacrifice is love, that suffering is proof of devotion, that the more you give, even when it drains you dry, the more worthy you are. But tell me this, what good is a candle that has burned itself to nothing? What good is a voice that has whispered away to silence if you do not tend to your own fire, if you do not take care of your own needs? You will find yourself lost in the dark, wondering why nobody thought to save you. So I say, save yourself first. Save yourself with kindness. Speak to yourself the way you would speak to a child you adore. Speak to yourself the way you would speak to your dearest friend. Too often we are gentle with everyone but ourselves. We forgive their mistakes, but we punish our own. We lift up their spirits, but we tear down our own. We tell them they are beautiful, they are brilliant, they are enough. But when we look in the mirror, all we see is not yet, not quite, not enough. No, my love, that has to stop right here, right now. Self-love is necessary because the world will not always hand you love freely. Some days, people will not see you. They will not recognize your light. They will not tell you that you are doing well, that you are growing, that you are worthy. And if you are waiting, if you are depending on their voices to tell you who you are, then you will always be at the mercy of their moods, their blindness, their forgetfulness. But if you know it for yourself, if you wake up in the morning, stand tall and say, I am enough just as I am, then, my dear, nobody can take that from you. Loving yourself means setting boundaries, too. It means knowing when to say no. It means recognizing that not everything and not everyone is meant to stay. It means understanding that your peace is not up for negotiation. The world will try to test you, try to convince you that giving in means you are kind, that saying yes when you want to say no means you are good, but kindness is not the same as self-sacrifice. Goodness is not the same as people-pleasing. You can be kind and still walk away. You can be good and still demand respect. And when you do, something beautiful happens. You stop shrinking. You stop breaking yourself into smaller pieces to fit places you were never meant to fit. You stop waiting for permission to love yourself. You become whole. You become powerful. You become free. Now, I know. Some will tell you this is selfish.
They will say, how can you think of yourself when there is so much to do, so many people to care for, so many things to fix? And you will tell them, I can only do those things if I am well. I can only show up for others if I show up for myself first. That is not selfish. That is wisdom. That is truth. Love yourself without apology. Love yourself without hesitation. Love yourself not just in the quiet moments when no one is looking, but out loud, in the open, in the way you walk, in the way you speak, in the way you carry yourself through this world. Because when you do not just free yourself, you give others permission to do the same. You show them what it looks like to stand in your worth, to claim your joy, to choose yourself and still have room to love others fully. So go on, my dear, love yourself like it is the most natural thing in the world, because it is. Oh, my dear, if you could only hear the way you speak to yourself, if you can step outside your own mind for just a moment and listen, really listen, you might be shocked. You might hear words you would never dream of saying to another soul. You might hear judgment where there should be grace, criticism where there should be kindness, doubt where there should be love. And yet you take those words, you let them settle into your bones, and you carry them as if they are truth. But they are not truth. They are wounds, and it is time to heal them. You must learn to speak to yourself with kindness. Not because life will always be gentle, not because the world will always be fair, but because you deserve to be your own safe place. You deserve to wake up and greet yourself the way you would greet someone you cherish. You deserve words that lift you, words that nourish you, words that make you stand taller instead of shrinking down. If you would not say it to your best friend, if you would not say it to a child, then do not say it to yourself. So many of us have been trained to be our own worst critics. We have been taught to believe that self-doubt is humility, that tearing ourselves down is the way to grow. But tell me, has punishing yourself ever made you stronger? Has calling yourself names ever made you more worthy? No, my love, it only keeps you small. It only keeps you afraid. Growth does not come from cruelty, it comes from love. It comes from patience. It comes from giving yourself the same compassion you so freely give to others. And I know somewhere along the way you may have learned that kindness to yourself is weakness. That if you do not push, if you do not punish, if you do not demand more and more, you will never be enough. But what if I told you the opposite was true? What if I told you that when you speak to yourself with kindness, you do not lose your strength, you gain it. You gain the power to rise after you fall. You gain the courage to try again, to dream bigger, to believe in yourself even when the world does not. Because here is the truth. The way you speak to yourself becomes the way you see yourself. And the way you see yourself shapes the way you move through this life. If you believe you are unworthy, you will settle for less than you deserve. If you believe you are not good enough, you will hold yourself back from things that were meant for you. But if you believe deep in your heart, deep in your soul, that you are worthy, that you are enough, that you are growing, learning, and becoming, then, my dear, nothing can stop you. So change the way you speak to yourself. Not tomorrow, not someday, now. Catch those unkind thoughts before they take root. Replace them with truth. Tell yourself, I am learning, I am growing, I am doing the best I can, and that is enough. Tell yourself, I deserve kindness. I deserve love. I deserve to be spoken to with care, especially by myself. And when the old voices rise up, when they try to pull you back into the habit of doubt, do not let them win. Speak louder. Speak with love. And when you stumble, because you will, because we all do, do not let your voice turn cruel. Do not call yourself names. Do not treat yourself as if you are beyond forgiveness. Instead, meet yourself with understanding. Speak to yourself the way you would to someone you love. Tell yourself,
It's okay. I made a mistake, but I am learning. I am growing. I am still worthy. Because you are. You always have been. And hear me, my dear, this is not just about feeling good. This is about survival. This is about healing the wounds that have been left on your heart. This is about choosing every single day to be on your own side. Because when you love yourself, when you lift yourself up with your own words, you stop waiting for the world to do it for you. You stop depending on others to give you what you already have inside. You walk taller, you shine brighter, and in doing so, you give others permission to do the same. So let today be the day you choose kindness. Let today be the day you stop speaking to yourself like an enemy and start speaking to yourself like a friend. Because, my dear, you are worthy of love. And that love starts with you. My love, listen close. Your peace is not up for negotiation. Your heart, your mind, your energy, your time, they are sacred. And if you do not protect them, if you do not stand guard at the gates of your soul, the world will take and take until there is nothing left of you. Too many of us have been taught that saying yes to everything is kindness, that being available at all times is love, that pouring ourselves out until we are dry is the price we must pay to be good. But tell me, who told you that? Who taught you that loving others means forgetting yourself? Who convinced you that setting boundaries is wrong? Because they lied to you. Love does not mean breaking yourself to make others whole. Love does not mean standing in the rain just so someone else can have an umbrella. Real love, true, honest, soul deep love has space for you too. It does not ask you to shrink. It does not ask you to sacrifice your peace for someone else's comfort. It does not demand that you say yes when every part of you is screaming no. Boundaries, my dear, are not walls. They are not punishments. They are not selfish. Boundaries are doors with locks that you control. They are fences with gates that you open when you choose. They are the simple, powerful way you tell the world, I love you, but I love me too. And if anyone makes you feel guilty for that, if anyone calls you difficult or distant or unkind because you will not let them walk all over you, hear me when I say that is their problem, not yours. Setting boundaries is an act of love, not just for yourself, but for others too. Because when you say yes, when you really mean no, when you give more than you have to give, resentment starts to grow. It sits in the quiet spaces between your words. It builds in the hidden corners of your heart. And one day, it will spill over. One day, you will wake up exhausted, drained, worn thin from carrying everyone else's burdens. And what good will you be to them then? What good will you be to yourself? But when you honor your own limits, when you say no without guilt, when you protect your peace like the precious thing it is, you show up fully, you show up whole. You give from a place of love, not obligation. And that, my dear, is the difference between love that grows and love that drains. I know it is not easy. I know you have been taught to put others first, to keep the peace, to avoid making waves. But let me tell you something. Your peace is worth the waves. Your well-being is worth the discomfort of saying no. And anyone who truly loves you, anyone who truly sees you will understand that. They may not like it at first. They may push back. They may try to make you feel guilty. But stand firm. Stand tall. Stand in the truth that you are allowed to take up space, to choose yourself, to protect your heart. Boundaries look different for everyone. Maybe for you it means saying no to late-night calls that leave you drained. Maybe it means stepping away from conversations that leave you feeling small. Maybe it means limiting your time with people who only take and never give. Maybe it means learning that you do not have to explain, justify, or apologize for protecting your own well-being. And oh, my dear, when you finally do it, when you finally start saying no without guilt, when you stop setting yourself on fire just to keep others warm, something beautiful happens. You feel lighter. You feel freer. You feel stronger. And the people who truly love you, the ones who deserve a place in your life,
will still be there. They will respect you more, not less. They will honor the space you need just as you honor theirs. So let today be the day you choose yourself. Let today be the day you stop feeling guilty for protecting your peace. Let today be the day you learn that saying no is not rejection, it is self-respect. Because, my dear, you are not here to be everything to everyone. You are here to be true to yourself. My dear, listen to me. You are doing better than you think. I know the world moves fast. I know there is always more to do, more to be, more to reach for. But you must stop for a moment. You must take a breath. You must learn to celebrate yourself, not just when the mountain is climbed.

worth in the small things in the everyday moments, then no amount of success will ever feel like enough. You must learn to clap for yourself. You must learn to stand in front of that mirror, look yourself in the eyes and say, I am proud of me. Not just for the world-changing things, not just for the once-in-a-lifetime moments, but for waking up and trying again, for learning, for healing, for setting boundaries, for speaking kindly to yourself, for choosing love when fear tried to stop you. The world will not always stop to recognize your efforts. People will not always see the weight you carry, the quiet battles you fight, the strength it takes to keep going. But that does not mean those victories do not count. That does not mean you are not growing. You must be the one to see it. You must be the one to name it, to own it, to celebrate it. Because if you do not, you will spend your life chasing a finish line that keeps moving, waiting for approval that may never come. And my dear, let me tell you something. Joy is not meant to be postponed. It is not something you earn only when you reach the top. It is something you create along the way. It is found in the small moments, in the daily wins, in the way you pick yourself up after falling. Every step forward counts. Every moment of growth is worthy of recognition, so stop waiting. Stop telling yourself that you will be proud when you reach that goal, when you become that person, when you have checked every box. Be proud now. Be proud of the you that keeps going. Be proud of the you that has already come so far. Be proud of the you that is learning to love yourself, to stand up for yourself, to choose yourself and listen. My love, celebrating yourself does not mean you are done growing. It does not mean you stop reaching for more. It simply means you honor the process. It means you recognize that growth is not just about the destination, but about the journey. It means you understand that every day, in ways big and small, you are becoming more of who you are meant to be. So do not wait. Do not downplay your progress. Do not let anyone, not even yourself, make you feel like your wins are too small to matter. Celebrate them. Let them fuel you. Let them remind you of your strength, of your resilience, of the fact that you are doing the best you can. And that, my dear, is something to be proud of. Keep going, keep growing, keep celebrating, because every step you take is a victory and you deserve to honor it. My dear, if you could only see yourself the way I see you, the way the universe sees you, you would never again doubt your worth. You would never again question whether you are enough, because you are, right here, right now, just as you are. Not when you lose the weight, not when you achieve the goal, not when you finally feel like you've done enough. You are worthy today, in this moment, in this breath, and it is time for you to believe that. Too often we search for validation in the eyes of others. We wait for someone to tell us we are good, we are beautiful, we are important. We wait for the approval of the world before we allow ourselves to stand tall. But my love, that is no way to live. Because what happens when the applause fades? What happens when the voices grow quiet? If your worth is tied to the approval of others, you will always be at their mercy. But if your worth comes from within, if you know deep in your soul, deep in your bones, that you are enough, then nothing and no one can take that away from you. You must validate yourself. You must learn to stand in front of that mirror and say, I am enough. Not because the world has told you so, but because you have decided to believe it. You must know that your value is not measured by what you do for others, by what you produce, by how much you give. You are not a machine, not a trophy to be won, not a collection of achievements to be weighed and judged. You are a human being full of light and depth and love. And that alone makes you worthy. I know, I know. The world will try to tell you otherwise. It will try to convince you that you must prove yourself, that you must earn your place, that you must be more, do more, give more. But my dear, let me tell you something. You do not have to earn what is already yours. You do not have to fight for what has been within you all along.
And this, my love,

0: is not arrogance. This is not selfishness. This is truth. It is the kind of truth that will set you free. Because when you stop looking outside yourself for validation, when you stop waiting for the world to tell you who you are, you become unstoppable. You walk with confidence, not because someone else has given you permission, but because you have claimed it for yourself. And listen to me. This does not mean you will never have moments of doubt. It does not mean you will never question yourself, never wonder if you are doing enough, never feel the weight of insecurity pressing against your chest. But in those moments, you must be the one to remind yourself of the truth. You must be the one to say, even when I feel uncertain, I am still enough. Even when I am growing, I am still whole. You must learn to hold yourself up, to be your own source of encouragement. You must be your own safe place, because the world can be unkind. The world can be forgetful. But you, oh my love, you can choose to remember. You can choose to know your worth, not because someone else has confirmed it, but because it is real. And when you do, when you finally decide that you are enough, that you do not need to prove yourself to anyone, that you are worthy simply because you exist, everything changes. You stop chasing, stop seeking, stop bending yourself to fit into places that were never meant for you. You stand tall, you take up space. You live freely. So let today be the day you stop waiting. Let today be the day you stop searching for validation in places that cannot give it to you. Let today be the day you decide once and for all that you are enough, just as you are. My dear, life is not meant to be walked alone. No matter how strong you are, no matter how much you've learned to stand on your own, there will always be moments when your soul longs for connection, for understanding, for a hand to hold when the road feels too long. And hear me when I say this. There is no weakness in that. There is no shame in needing love, in needing support, in needing people who remind you of who you are when you forget. But listen closely. Who you surround yourself with matter. The people in your life are not just passers-by. They are the voices that echo in your mind, the energy that fills your space, the ones who either lift you up or pull you down. And if you are serious about loving yourself, if you are serious about growing, about becoming, then you must be just as serious about the company you keep. You see, my love, self-love does not exist in isolation. It is not just about how you treat yourself. It is also about what you allow. It is about who you let close, who you trust with your heart, who you give your time and energy to. Because love, true, deep, life-giving love, should not drain you. It should not leave you questioning your worth. It should not feel like something you have to chase or beg for. It should feel like home. And I know, it is not always easy to walk away. It is not always easy to say, this is not good for me. Sometimes the ones who hurt us are the ones we love the most. Sometimes we hold on, hoping things will change, hoping they will see our worth, hoping they will love us the way we deserve. But my dear, love should not have to be proven. Love should not have to be earned. Love should be freely given. And if it is not, then it is not the kind of love that will help you grow. You must choose people who choose you. People who pour into you as much as you pour into them. People who celebrate your wins, who hold you when you fall, who remind you of your strength when you feel weak. People who do not ask you to shrink, to dim your light, to be anything other than exactly who you are. That is love. That is what you deserve. And if you find yourself surrounded by people who do not see you, who do not honor you, who do not make room for your growth, then you must be brave enough to walk away. You must be strong enough to say, I love myself too much to stay where I am not valued. Because staying in the wrong places will only keep you from finding the right ones. Holding on to what hurts will only keep you from what heals. But oh, my love, when you find the right people, when you find those souls who see you, who hear you, who love you as you are, it is a beautiful thing. It is the kind of love that makes you stand taller, laugh louder, dream bigger. It is the kind of love that reminds you that you are never alone, that you are supported, that you are worthy of the same kindness you give so freely to others. So do not settle. Do not stay in spaces that make you feel small. Do not keep people close just because they have always been there. Choose love that nourishes, love that lifts, love that allows you to become all that you're meant to be. Because the right people will never ask you to be anything less than yourself. The right people will love you fiercely, fully, without condition. And when you find them, oh my dear, hold them close, love them well, grow together. Because life is not just about learning to love yourself. It is about learning to share that love with those who truly deserve it. My dear, if there is one thing I want you to take with you, it is this. You are worthy of love, starting with the love you give yourself. You are worthy of peace, of joy, of kindness, and of spaces that honor your growth. You are not here to merely exist, to shrink yourself for the comfort of others, to seek validation in places that cannot hold your heart. You are here to stand tall, to protect your spirit, to celebrate every step, and to surround yourself with love that lifts you higher. Self-love is not a destination. It is a daily choice, a choice to honor yourself, to speak gently to yourself, to walk away from what does not serve you, and to embrace the person you are becoming. And oh, what a beautiful thing it is to grow, to heal, to rise. So go forward with love. Go forward with courage. Go forward knowing that you are enough exactly as you are, and that the world is better simply because you are in it. May you always choose yourself. May you always walk in love, and may you never forget the power you hold within. Good luck on your journey, my dear, and thank you for listening. Thank you for showing up for yourself. Thank you.
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1: So, I want to talk to you this morning about this whole spiritual rebirth thing and stepping into your power. And the way I want to explain it to you this morning is the seven segments of self-love. 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

Welcome, love. How are you today? 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It's all a choice, and I want you to choose it. So please,

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It's all yours. So relax your mind, because everything is already all right.

0: Ladies and gentlemen, let's talk about something real today. It might sound harsh at first, but it's the truth. And sometimes, truth is exactly what we need. The reality is this. Nobody cares about you as much as you think they do. And before you feel discouraged by those words, let me explain why they're not something to fear. They're something that can set you free. We all want to matter. It's human nature. Deep down, we crave acknowledgement, appreciation, and validation from others. We want the world to notice us, to value our efforts, and to recognize our struggles. And in today's society, that desire feels amplified. Social media, advertisements, and even our own internal doubts tell us that unless we're seen, unless we're acknowledged, we don't have value. But that's a lie. Here's the truth. Most people are too wrapped up in their own lives to give much thought to yours. They're busy with their own problems, chasing their own dreams, and dealing with their own struggles. The moments when they notice you are fleeting. They might clap when you succeed or shake their heads when you stumble. But after that, they go right back to their own lives. No one is going to care about your dreams as much as you do. Let that sink in. People might give you advice. They might offer their opinions. But at the end of the day, it's you who has to carry the weight of your goals, your vision, your future. It's your life to live, your journey to walk, and it's on you to make it happen. We all have dreams and ambitions, but too often we get caught up in what others think or expect. We wait for someone to believe in us or for the right moment to arrive. But the truth is, you can't wait for anyone else to give you permission to chase your dreams. It's not about what others think. It's about what you believe is possible for yourself. You have to stop looking for external validation. The truth is, no one else will care as much about your goals as you do. The only person who truly understands your dreams is you, and the only one who can bring them to life is you. If you're waiting for someone else to push you or to give you a reason to keep going, you're waiting in vain. It's time to stop relying on others to keep your fire burning. You have to be the one to ignite it and keep it alive. There will be moments when you feel alone in your journey. People won't always be there to cheer you on, and that's okay. This journey is about what you can do for yourself. It's about showing up for yourself day in and day out, even when it feels like no one else is paying attention. It's not about the applause, the recognition, or the approval. It's about the personal growth, the progress you make, and the commitment to your goals. When you start focusing solely on yourself and your goals, you'll realize that you don't need anyone else's approval. You'll see that the only person who truly has the power to stop you is yourself. You are the one in control of your life, your success, and your future. Stop wasting time thinking about what others expect or want from you. Stop waiting for them to notice. Focus on what you need to do, the actions you need to take, and the person you need to become. If you want something, go after it relentlessly. You don't need anyone else's permission, and you don't need to wait for a sign. The only sign you need is that you're ready to start. You have the strength to achieve what you set your mind to. It won't be easy, and it won't always feel good. But the effort you put in, the sacrifices you make, and the commitment you show will build the life you desire. And when you stand at the finish line, you'll realize it was all worth it because you never waited for anyone to care about your dreams. You made them your own. The key is to stay focused on your vision. Forget about what others think or where they are on their journey. Don't compare yourself to anyone else. Everyone's path is different, and the only person you should be competing with is yourself. You are your biggest asset, and the more you invest in yourself, the closer you get to the life you want. So get up, take action, and start building the future you've always dreamed of. Because when you focus on your goals, believe in your potential, and take charge of your life, you'll realize that the only thing standing between you and your dreams is the courage to keep going, no matter what. At first, this realization might feel isolating, but it's not meant to alienate you. It's meant to empower you. The fact that others aren't constantly judging or monitoring your every move means you have the freedom to live boldly, to take risks, and to be unapologetically yourself. Let me tell you something from personal experience. When I began chasing my own dreams, I worried constantly about what others thought. I was afraid of failing publicly, of being judged, of not meeting people's expectations. And you know what that fear did? It held me back. But one day I realized something that changed everything. The opinions of others don't define me. Their approval or disapproval doesn't determine my worth. The only opinion that truly matters is mine. When you understand this, you stop waiting for permission to live your life. You stop seeking external validation and start focusing on what truly matters. Your goals, your dreams, and your own inner belief in yourself. I know it's easier said than done. We're conditioned to look outward for confirmation that we're on the right path. We wait for someone to tell us we're good enough, smart enough, talented enough. But here's the hard truth. If you're always waiting for someone else to give you that green light, you might be waiting forever. Think about the people who have achieved greatness, the inventors, the artists, the entrepreneurs, the leaders. Do you think they waited for everyone to believe in them before they started? Absolutely not. In fact, many of them faced criticism, doubt, and rejection. But they didn't let that stop them. They believed in themselves even when nobody else did. The road to success is rarely smooth. It's filled with obstacles, setbacks, and moments of doubt. There will be times when you feel alone, when it seems like no one understands or supports your journey. And in those moments, you have two choices. You can give up, or you can keep going. Let me tell you why the second choice is always the right one. When you keep going, even when it's hard, even when it feels like nobody is watching or caring, you build resilience. You prove to yourself that you're stronger than your circumstances, that you're capable of overcoming whatever life throws at you. And that's where true success comes from. Not from being handed opportunities, but from creating them. Not from waiting for approval, but from giving yourself permission to chase your dreams. You don't need the world to believe in you. You need to believe in yourself. That's not just a cliche. It's a fundamental truth. Think about the times in your life when you've accomplished something significant. Maybe it was passing a difficult exam, landing a job, or achieving a personal goal. Did those achievements come easily? Probably not. They likely required effort, determination, and persistence. And that's what makes them meaningful. The same principle applies to your biggest dreams. They won't be handed to you on a silver platter. They'll require hard work, sacrifice, and a willingness to keep going, even when the odds seem stacked against you. Life is full of unexpected turns, and it's important to stay adaptable and open to new opportunities. 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But when you embrace change, explore new possibilities, and look for innovative solutions, you create opportunities for yourself. You become a trailblazer, paving the way not just for your own success, but for others to follow. We all want success, but it's not just about reaching the end goal. The real value is in the journey. It's about who you become along the way, the lessons you pick up, the connections you build, and the resilience you grow through tough times. These things will shape your definition of success. As you look back on your life, it won't be the accolades or the titles that stand out the most. It will be the people you shared your experiences with, the obstacles you overcame, and the difference you made. Take a moment to think about what success means to you. It's not about living up to society's expectations. It's about defining it for yourself. Is it the freedom to do what you love? Is it the ability to travel? Or perhaps the satisfaction of creating something meaningful? Whatever it is, keep that vision close to your heart and let it steer you forward. Remember, the journey towards success is what truly shapes you. Celebrate every small victory along the way, because every step, no matter how small, brings you closer to your goal. These small wins create momentum and remind you that progress is happening, even when the end feels far off. Never underestimate the power of gratitude. Gratitude shifts your focus from what's missing to what's already here. When you practice gratitude, even the hard parts of the journey become meaningful. Every challenge helps you grow. Every setback teaches you something valuable. And every person you meet adds to your story. Gratitude allows you to focus on what's going right, even in the toughest of times. Ultimately, this journey is yours to create. You hold the pen to your story, and only you can decide how it unfolds. Embrace the challenges, celebrate the wins, and keep moving forward with determination. You're not just building a life for yourself, but you're leaving a legacy for the ones who will come after you. And that's a legacy worth creating. Others might not always see the struggles you face or the sacrifices you make, but that doesn't make them any less important. Don't look to others to validate your worth. When you do, you give away your power. Your worth comes from within, from the hard work you put in, the dreams you chase, and the person you're becoming. Be your own biggest supporter. There's a fire inside you just waiting to burn brightly. Don't wait for anyone else to approve of your dreams. You are the one in control of your life. Stand up, take action, and show the world what you're capable of. The only person who truly cares about your journey is you, and that's more than enough. When you accept that, you unlock a new level of strength. You'll be free to follow your passions, pursue your dreams, and build the life you've always dreamed of. But it won't be without its challenges. The path you walk will have obstacles, setbacks, and moments of doubt. But every challenge is an opportunity for growth. You'll discover your true strength and resilience in the most difficult moments. Every setback is a stepping stone toward your comeback, and every failure is part of the journey to success. Your story is not just about you. It's about inspiring others with your courage and perseverance. Those who left their mark on the world didn't wait for permission. They forged their own path no matter the obstacles. You have the same potential. The path to greatness is rarely a straight line. But if you keep going and give it everything you've got, you will get there. So, what's holding you back? Don't let fear or doubt stop you. You're capable of more than you realize. Surround yourself with people who lift you up and let their support propel you forward. Success isn't just about what you achieve. It's about the people you inspire along the way. By lifting others up, you create a ripple effect of positivity that reaches far beyond yourself. Share your wisdom, your experiences, and the lessons you've learned, because your story might just spark someone else's transformation. When you reach your goals, take a moment to celebrate. Reflect on how far you've come, honor your hard work, and celebrate every part of the journey. These moments of reflection will remind you of your strength and fuel the next part of your adventure. In the end, the world may not always acknowledge your struggles the way you hope, but that's okay. You are the author of your own story, and you hold the power to decide how it's written. Stand tall, believe in yourself, and don't let anyone dull your shine. The journey is yours to take. Make it count, because in the end, the only person who cares as much about your journey as you do is you, and that's more than enough. And here's another truth. You're going to fail. Not once, not twice, but many times. Failure is an inevitable part of any worthwhile journey. But failure isn't the end. It's a stepping stone. Every time you fail, you learn. You grow. You get closer to your goal. The only real failure is giving up. So when you fall, and you will, get back up. Dust yourself off and try again. Remember why you started. Focus on the vision you have for your future and let that drive you forward. Life isn't about being perfect. It's not about avoiding mistakes or always having the answers. It's about showing up, doing your best, and refusing to quit. You might be thinking, but what if I'm not good enough? What if I don't have what it takes? Let me tell you something. Those thoughts are normal. Everyone has doubts. Even the most successful people in the world have moments of insecurity. But the difference between those who succeed and those who don't isn't the absence of doubt. It's the ability to move forward despite it. It's the willingness to take action, even when you're scared. Courage isn't the absence of fear. It's acting in spite of it. And you have that courage within you. You have the strength, the determination, and the resilience to overcome any obstacle. You might not see it now, but it's there, waiting for you to tap into it. So stop waiting for the world to give you permission to shine. Stop looking for validation from others. Start believing in yourself and taking steps toward your dreams. The journey won't be easy, but it will be worth it. And remember, the only opinion that truly matters is your own. Live boldly, dream big, and never, ever give up. Thank you.
1: 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Listen, I just want to take a moment on behalf of myself and all of my WHCR family to thank everyone who came out to celebrate the 40th anniversary of WHCR. We had one heck of a gala 1 week ago at Aaron Davis Hall on City College campus in the middle of Harlem. And when I tell you, it was spectacular. And we just want to thank everyone who came out, who supported, who donated, who bought a ticket, who told a friend. We need you so much, and we thank you when you show up like you do. We had some wonderful, wonderful people in attendance, in the audience as well as on stage. My incredible co-host, Mr. Billy Mitchell, also known as Mr. Apollo. Oh, we saw the evening, just take off into the stratosphere. We want to thank Dr. Vincent Boudreau, the president of City College, for coming out and spending time with us. We want to thank our honorees, Angela Harden, Robin Bell Stevens, Lamon Fenner, Bertha Hope, Voza Rivers, and of course we had to honor our sweet angel, who is now with the ancestors, Jean Parnell. We also had some wonderful performances by Bobby Sanabrio, Mimi Jones, Louis Perdomo, Oren Evans, of course yours truly, and the incredible jazz woman to the rescue, Antoinette Montague. It was really, really wonderful. We even had some dignitaries drop by, like Senator Cordell Clear. It was really wonderful, and we thank you for being there. If you missed it, I can't tell you what to do. Next time, act fast. Get those tickets. It was a wonderful celebration of spirit and excellence and 40 years of what we do best at WHCR. We are the voice of Harlem and beyond. We look forward to having you continue to listen in and support us, and to seeing you even sooner. And also want to thank our general manager, Keziah Glow, and our producer, Tina Dixon, with whom none of it's possible. We thank you. We love you. We wish you life, love, peace and blessings, miracles and music, and above all, joy.
2: 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Jean interviewed iconic figures from Miles Davis to Shirley Chisholm and helped revitalize WHCR's facilities. A former teacher and professional dancer, she proudly called Harlem home. Honored with a Legacy Award and her own Congressional Proclamation Day, Jean's legacy lives on in Harlem's cultural memory and through her family. The celebration of life for Jean Parnell will be held on Saturday, May 16th from 11 a.m. to 1 p.m. at the Renaissance Harlem Hotel, formerly known as the Victoria, located at 233 West 125th Street, between Frederick Douglass Boulevard and Adam Clayton Powell Jr. Boulevard in Harlem. Seating is limited. Additionally, WHCR will celebrate Jean Parnell Day on Wednesday, May 20th from 8 a.m. to 11 a.m. We invite you to call in to share your personal tribute about Jean Parnell. The call-in number is 212-650-6903. Jean Parnell, a true Harlem legend.
3: I'd like to talk with you this evening about being hungry. Somebody said, I'm hungry. It is something I'd like to share some ideas and thoughts with you. I'm not asking that you believe anything that I say. I'm not asking that you agree with me. I'm merely asking that you stand on and in the conversation that we'll share with you this evening. And if there's something that I say that can fit and work for you, I say use it. If not, discarded and let it be. Is that all right?
4: Yeah.
3: Say, that's fair enough. Very good. All right. One of the things I have realized, and many of us have, that if you want something out of life, if you want to change yourself, if you want to acquire something, if there's some goal that you want to reach, that is really not easy, as some people will make us feel. That living your dream, changing your behaviors, overcoming negative habits, it's challenging. It's hard. That living alone is just very difficult. And once we begin to come to grips with the fact that living is difficult, life is very challenging. I heard a song once by a guy named Dimples called, "If it ain't one thing, it's another." I say to you, if it ain't one thing, it's 12 others. Always something. You will never ever have a problem-free moment in life. Somebody said, and I like this, that you either in a problem or just left one or headed toward one. Anybody find that to be so? Raise your hand if you know what I'm talking about. I mean, there's always something. So how do we begin to nurture that hunger? What are the characteristics or the qualities of people that are hungry? What will it take for me to get some of the things that I want? And being hungry for those things. Number one, you've got to work on yourself. It's very important that you engage in an ongoing process to develop you. Spend more time on yourself than what you've been spending. It's very important. You owe that to yourself. I was reading a book by Og Mandino called The University of Success. Read one line, gave me a chill. I didn't have to read anything else in the book. He said, many of us never realize our greatness because we become sidetracked by secondary activity. We spread ourselves too thin, don't know how to say no. And we find ourselves doing all kinds of things and never ever have time to do those things that we need to do to work on ourselves. And then there goes a second, there goes another second, there goes another second, and we can't stop and hold time. And before you know it, you wake up one day and you're behind in your dreams and your bills. So decide that you're going to take some time to work on you, that you deserve that from yourself, that your life deserves some prime time, because you are creating your own production. As Michael Todd would say, you are the star of your show, you are the director, you're writing the script, and you will determine whether your life is a smash office hit or flop. You determine that. Working on yourself, talking to yourself, that's so very important. Overcoming the negative conversation, that inner dialogue that's going on all the time, even when you don't want it to be there. You can't stop yourself right now from thinking. You can't do it. It's going on. And so learning how to empower yourself, part of doing that is standing up to yourself. You've got to stand up inside yourself sometimes and say, shut up. You've got to do this. I was going to give a presentation, and this voice inside of me saying, you can't do this, you don't have everything it takes. I shut up. I am behind on my bills and you're telling me what I can't do. I have got to do it. You'll get scared sometimes. Your mind will go blank on you. Some people you will allow to unnerve you, and you wonder, what's wrong with me? I'm not crazy. That's why you've got to learn to make a conscious, deliberate, determined effort to stand up inside yourself. Working on yourself, watching that inner dialogue, it will determine the quality of your life. I don't believe this. I know this. I've had a challenge of losing weight. I'm walking through the airport, this voice say, why don't you have some M&M peanuts? No! Well, just one. Then after you eat that, you might as well have a Snicker now, you sucker. I mean, it's challenging. My mother fixed the kind of sweet potato pie you can't eat with your shoes on. Have to take your shoes off so you can wiggle your toes. It sticks on my fingers. It says, eat it. One little bite won't hurt. That voice, constantly. Little demons from Colonel Sanders driving my car in there. had to say, no, no, no, no. I'll diet tomorrow. I saw a skinny man get hit by a truck. Had he had a little bit more weight, he might have lived, you know? Some of you know what I'm talking about. Raise your hand if you don't. That voice is awesome. So you have got to stand up to that voice. When you're working on something you want to achieve, you have got to stand up to that voice. You've got to sell yourself every day on your abilities, on what you're doing, on the goal that you want to reach. You've got to sell yourself every day, every day, every day. According to your level of belief, it will manifest itself in what you're doing. Whatever we have right now, whatever we're demonstrating in our lives, is a result of what we believe subconsciously that we deserve. And part of increasing that belief level is that you have got to convince yourself every day. You've got to sell yourself. I do a lot of training for many corporations, and I conduct sales seminars, and I've heard all kind of guys doing techniques and training people techniques of how to close sales and how to work with and begin to control the sale and how to ask for the close. Let me share something with you. You can learn all the techniques in the world. If you don't believe in yourself, it won't happen for you. I learned all of it. So that's why I do a training called Focus on the Seller. You've got to focus on you. And as you convince you, as you sell yourself every day, every day, every day, you will begin to see a difference in the things that you're doing. Selling yourself on your ability to perform a job, to achieve a certain objective. Telling yourself every day, here I go again. And I got what it takes. This is my day. And nothing out here is going to stop me. And when you go out there, life say, come over here. Say it again. Well, I'll be back tomorrow. That brings me to the next thing. It takes courage to act. Part of being hungry when you've been defeated, it takes courage to start over again. I used to do door-to-door sales, and I was working with another friend of mine, and door-to-door sales, I mean, it's punishing. It's cruel and unusual punishment. And I was a little boy knocking on the door. Hello, would you like to buy a nice working television set, no money down? No! Bam! They slammed the door in your face. And the friend of mine that was working with me, they slammed the door in his face, and I looked back, and he was going to the car. He said, I can't do this. And he sat down in the car. And he said, you go ahead, I'll be here when you get back. Now, he had a mother and father to take care of him. My mother was ill. I am adopted. I was hungry. I had to go on. I learned something about myself. That when you step into your fear, somebody said, it was Winston Churchill, he said that courage is going from failure to failure without losing enthusiasm. When you step into your fears and continue to push yourself to go on, something happens for you. It will enable you to transcend yourself. I went to the next door. You like to buy a nice working television? No! Bam! Went to the next door. No! Bam! After a while, I no longer took it personal. And I begin to play a game. I say, well, I know there's a yes out here somewhere. And I'm going to keep on until I find it. And I'm not going home until I do. And I continue to knock on doors. And then somebody eventually would say yes. And I said, are you sure? And I would go in there and I would get the sale. When you have something you want to do, if you don't develop the courage to do that which has been given you to do, and you spend a lot of time going around trying to convince other people or trying to get their approval, what will happen is that you will lose your nerve. And other people will convince you that what you're doing doesn't have any value. And you'll give up on your dream. It's an interesting thing about life I've also found, that if you don't have the courage to act, sometimes in particular,

Now, you see why I divorced her, right? I couldn't stand her. That night, I could not sleep well. Here was a guy that was controlling my life. I was going through all kinds of changes because this man controlled my paycheck. And it was Carlyle who said, "Truth crushed to earth shall rise again." Winston Churchill said, "The truth is incontrovertible. Malice may attack it, ignorance may deride it, but at the end, there it is." And we know scripture that says, "Ye shall know the truth, and the truth shall set you free." And the truth that I had to come to grips with, that I wasn't in charge of my destiny. The truth was that I wasn't giving all that I had. The truth was that there are some things that I wanted to do, but I didn't have the courage to act on those things. And the truth was that Burt Childs was a blessing to me. He made life so miserable for me, I had to start looking at my life differently. I started going to work earlier. I started being the last one to leave there. I started working harder than anybody else. The other guys could not. "Why would you work so hard, Les?" I said, "I'm not working for them. I have been cheating, Bert," I thought. "I've been cheating myself and my family." Wherever you are, whatever you're doing, do it with everything that you have. Develop the habit of giving more than what you're paid for. Develop the habit of setting standards that others will be measured by. Someone said, "Do not go where the path may lead, but go where there's no path and leave a trail." All right? It is easy to be negative today. It is easy to have low morale today. I was at a corporation and they're going through downsizing and going to lay off some 1,500 people over the next few weeks. It's very depressing there. And those people that stay there 9 times out of 10, they're just going to do just enough to keep from getting fired. Anybody can do that. But if you can begin to harness yourself and say that where I am, I'm going to do the best I can with what I got, because that is an expression of who I am. If you get into the habit of just being mediocre, it will become a part of your consciousness. If you get in a habit of giving less than what you have within you to give, it will begin to reflect itself in your personality. It will begin to damage you psychologically. And you don't want to be a part of that kind of self-destructive behavior. And so you want to set some high standards for yourself. The next thing, part of what feeds that hunger, you've got to develop a sense of urgency. Aurelia said, "Stop living your life like you have 1,000 years to live. In life, you're either here today and you're gone today. If there's something that you want to do and you can't do it all at one time, do just a little bit of it." I like what Robert Shuler says. He said, "By the yard, it's hard, but inch by inch, anything is a cinch." Do just a little bit of it. A friend of mine, Bobby Kerr, used to be a roommate. Bobby wanted to go into the area of public relations. He loved working with the public. Young lady he wanted to marry named Clarice. Bobby was a great procrastinator. Pretty soon, the job where Bobby worked, they transferred him to another location. He went out to celebrate with the people on that new job site. And Bobby suffered a massive heart attack and died. Bobby didn't drink and didn't smoke, was under 40, and he died. Ask your question, how much time do you have left? How much time do you have left? When you start thinking about that, we don't know. We don't know. Bobby took all the greatness and all of the talent and all of his abilities to his grave with him. One of the things he could have put in parenthesis under his name, he didn't use all his stuff. And most of us do that. Most of us don't use the stuff that we have brought into the universe. And we want to make a conscious, deliberate, determined effort to start living life with a sense of urgency and using what we've got. Using ourselves up. Sharing what we brought into the universe to share. Because if we don't, nobody else will. Stop wasting valuable time. Knowing that if we begin to live our lives as if each day were our last, our lives will take on a whole new meaning. It take on a whole new

0: expression, valuing each moment that we are blessed with. The next thing that begins to nurture that hunger, honor yourself as your word. Don't give your word out lightly. When you throw your word out there and you don't honor it, it makes a statement about you. If you decide to maintain a sense of integrity with yourself, that if I speak it, I'm going to live it. It's who I am. And I'm going to be very cautious in how I give my word to others, and most of all with the commitments that I make to myself, because I want my life to reflect my words and honoring who I am and what I express. Another challenging area in terms of nurturing and developing that hunger in yourself is learning the art of becoming single-minded. Learning how to concentrate. Learning how to focus in. And you'll be surprised at the things that you're able to do. When you learn how to block things out, when you learn how to keep thine eyes single, you'll be surprised at the ideas that will come to you, of the people that you'll be able to attract, of the opportunities that you'll be able to see. You'll begin to see things that have been standing there looking you in the face, saying, I can't believe this has been here all this time. Here's a habit that I do. Maybe it might be of some value to you. I get up in the morning and I start writing what great ideas that I can think of today that can improve me and that will enable me to reach my goal. And I just let my mind flow. Sometimes I write 15, 20 ideas. Some days it's more difficult than others. One idea can change your life. One idea can turn your life around. Deciding that you're going to focus to develop your skills. The guy was the new owner of a baseball team that was in the basement of the league when he took it over. He went to the pitcher and he said, what is your best throw? And he said, well, I got a good curveball and I've got a good fastball. And he went on talking about his different throws. He said, but tell me this, what is your best throw? He thought for a moment. He said, I've got a good fastball. He said, that's all I want you to work on. Nothing else. Just develop your fastball. The next year, they went to the World Series. Most people don't know where their fastball is. Most people go through life never discovering what their talents are. Most people never develop their talents. They have skills and abilities, but if you don't nurture them, if you don't develop them, they will never serve you. Your gifts can take you many places if you develop your gifts. Most of us don't like to do those things that come easy to us. I've always loved to talk to people. I decided, taking this advice, to develop my skills as a speaker. And my gift has developed and it developed and has taken me many places. You have something that you brought to the universe. And that if you decide that my life deserves my developing this, what I do well, and becoming the best at it and mastering myself and seeing what I have within me, if you decide to drop your buckets where you are and develop your gifts, I grant you, you'll never ever be without. I grant you that your gifts will take you places that will literally amaze you. I grant you that if you begin to work to develop your gifts, you'll develop a strong sense of happiness. You'll get a larger vision of yourself, because part of beginning to get a larger vision of yourself, all of us need some area of our lives where we can have a feeling of competence. That people know when they think about this area, that's something you do. That you eat and sleep that. And that you do that. You do that. And people know it. And you know it. And you know that you know that you know this. If you don't know anything else, you know this. Can you tell I know what I'm doing? Oh, hello. You know this. So you've got to work on it. When other folk are having a good time, you've got to have the strength of character to concentrate, to read, to digest information. If you decide, in any particular area that you're concerned about, to make a conscious, deliberate, determined effort to read one book a month in that area, in 5 years, you'll be among the top 5% experts in the world. I read a minimum of 2 books a week. The average American reads only 1 book a year. If you decide that area that you love, that you are going to master that particular area, in this era of accelerated change, overwhelming complexity, and tremendous competition, as you begin to develop and expand your skills and your talents and your vision of yourself, you will always be in control of your destiny. The next thing is, whatever it is that you want to do, you want to do it massively. I have a friend who was telling me that his sales were down. I said, well, how many phone calls you make a day? He said, 25. I said, double them. Make 50 or 75 or 100. He said, oh man, that's just too much. I said, what do you mean too much? You behind on your bills? You're talking about too much? You know one way to get back on your feet real quick is to miss 2 car payments? You talking about you're tired? There's no competition out here. Decide that you're going to push yourself. Most people won't do that. Most people give up on themselves easily. You know the human spirit is powerful. There's nothing as powerful. It's hard to kill the human spirit. They asked Benjamin Disraeli, a man who became the head of a country at a time when Jews were not allowed out after 10 o'clock. They said, how did you do it? How do you achieve against such great odds? He said, nothing can resist the will of a people that will stake even their existence on the extent of their purpose for good. That when you have a made up mind, when you decide that you want to do something, I was reading something the other day. He said, the power to hold on in spite of everything, the power to endure, this is the winner's quality. The hunger, the ability to face defeat again and again without giving up. This is a winner's quality. You have that quality within you. When you're hungry, you don't care about the facts. You don't care about the odds. Doug Williams played for the Washington Redskins, quarterback. John Elway of the Denver Broncos in the Super Bowl. Everybody was talking about Elway, Elway. After the Super Bowl, when Doug Williams made a historic passing game, they asked him, said, how were you able, in spite of all of the negative publicity saying that you couldn't win, how did you do it? He said, I ignored my critics. I just didn't pay any attention to them. I ignored myself because they kept on saying it so much. There were times I doubted whether or not I can do what I needed to do. There's a Doug Williams in everybody here. There's greatness in you. And you've got to learn how to tune out the critics outside and the critic inside. And since I'm going to do this, I'm going to harness my will. And I'm not going to let anything stop me. I deserve this. I'm going to do it until. And this friend, I told him, said, start increasing your calls. I said, I make 100 calls a day. I got a callus in my ear. My ear's kind of dark. You can't see it, but it's there. His sales have increased. He's working harder now. The other thing is that if you want something, you have got to be relentless. You've got to learn how to become resourceful. You've got to learn how to become creative. When crises strike in your life, and in the Chinese language, crises mean danger, but it also means opportunity. And this is an opportunity for you to grow. And you've got to be so relentless, regardless of what comes down the pike, that you're always looking for a way to get over, always looking for a way that you can break through, always looking for a way that you can win, always looking for a way that you can strike a telling blow. And pretty soon, I think there's some people watching us in the universe that say, wait, let's call a meeting over here. You know that guy Mustafa, look at him down there. He won't stop. Just that fool, oh no, he can't get over. Look here, why don't we do this? Let him go and let's mess with somebody else. Let him go on through. life will just get tired of whipping you sometimes. And just say, let's just let this one go. I believe this. Now, no one has told me this, but I just kept on kicking. I didn't have sense enough to stop. I was intelligently ignorant. I didn't know what I couldn't do. So I just tried anything. And the fascinating thing about life, because you can't get out of it alive, you might as well have a good time, you know? You might as well have a good time. Live your life with passion, with some drive. I was giving a seminar the other day, and I mentioned that I was going to do some training in August with some young teenagers and take about 100 away to a 2 or 3 day camp and wipe them out. Been working on this. So after the speech, one of the parents walked up to me and said, Mr. Brown, I'd like for you to do something for my son. He's not motivated. I said, I wonder why. I wonder what's wrong with him. He had no fire whatsoever. See, what you do speaks so loudly, folk can't hear what you're saying. And so if you don't have any fire, you know, you've got to watch the people, the relationships that you develop. Have people of kindred mindsets. If you're around folk who are dead and negative all the time, they will affect you. You want people that are around you that have smiles on their faces, looking good. I was telling a group last week, Abraham Lincoln refused to hire a guy because of his face. He said, but the guy can't help it. He said, anybody over 30 is responsible for their face. If you have some depressing face looking at you every day, it affects your blood pressure. Keep these dead faces away from you. It's contagious. This is serious. So you've got to watch your countenance. Watch your face. Have an uplifted expression. Watch your body posture. All of these things affect you psychically. You've got to be the kind of person that you are fearless. Fearless. Folk leave fearless people alone. There are some people walk through a neighborhood and every dog in the neighborhood would bark at them. But there's some people come through, and ain't nobody gonna mess with this. You are unstoppable. And because you are unstoppable, because you've got power that you haven't even begun to use yet, you owe it to yourself to release your brakes. How many of you have the experience of pulling out of your driveway and you mashed on the accelerator and the car was just going, and couldn't move. And you mashed harder and it couldn't move. And then you discovered you had your emergency brakes on. And then you release those emergency brakes and it goes, choo. Have you ever had that experience before? Most of us go through life with our brakes on, holding back. Not giving all that we have, not sharing all of ourselves. Most of us go to our graves still holding on rather than releasing it. What are some of those things that keep us from releasing it? Because of past experiences, past defeats, past pain. We look back, well, it didn't work out then. It probably won't work out now. Many people get confused their performances with who they are. They are. I was reading Pat Riley, the coach of the Los Angeles Lakers. But you're going to like this quote here. After the Trailblazers had blown them out of the water, and I'm sure he said this last night, they asked him, how do you feel? He said, tonight we were exposed for what we are right now.
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9: 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I'm Sanji Lopez, your news director. Today is Friday, May 15th. Expect mostly cloudy skies with a high near 66 degrees and a low around 52 degrees tonight. The sun rose at 5:39 a.m. and will set at 8:06 p.m. Alternate side parking rules and meters are in effect. Trash, recycling, and compost pickup are on schedule, and public schools are open. Commuters across the New York region are being urged to prepare for continued rail disruptions following a fire inside an East River tunnel near Penn Station. While a possible Long Island Railroad strike could create even more travel headaches this weekend, officials say an electrical fire broke out on Thursday in one of the tunnels leading into Penn Station, causing major delays and cancellations for Long Island Railroad, Amtrak, and New Jersey Transit riders. Many LIRR trains are diverted to Grand Central Madison, while New Jersey Transit and Amtrak service experienced significant delays during both the evening and Friday morning commutes. Transit officials warn residual disruptions could continue as repairs are completed. The disruption comes as negotiations continue between the MTA and five LIRR unions ahead of a possible strike deadline at 12:01 Saturday morning. Union leaders say workers could walk off the job if a new contract agreement is not reached. The unions are pushing for higher wages, while MTA officials warn the demands could lead to fare increases. The MTA says contingency plans are already in place if a strike happens, including shuttle bus service and alternate transportation options, though officials are encouraging commuters to work remotely if possible. A strike could impact nearly 300,000 daily riders across Long Island and New York City. Riders are advised to check the latest train schedules and service alerts before heading out.
10: The New York State Community Commission on Reparations Remedies is continuing its statewide work examining the legacy of slavery and discrimination against people of African descent in New York. The commission was established after Governor Kathy Hochul signed legislation creating the panel in December 2023. Its mission is to study the lasting impacts of slavery and systemic racism and recommend possible remedies to state leaders. Several public meetings and hearings are scheduled for May and June. A business meeting will be held May 15th in Rochester and the Bronx. Public hearings are also planned for May 23rd in Hempstead from 10 a.m. to 2 p.m. and May 30th in Harlem at the National Urban League Conference Center from 12 p.m. to 4 p.m. on West 125th Street. Residents are encouraged to attend and share testimony, experiences, and recommendations. 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Commission leaders say a draft report could be completed by June, with final recommendations expected to be submitted to state lawmakers by January 2027. 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
11: As I know here, you're in trouble. Gloria says about 30% are unemployed. That's why I'm working hard to get this surplus food here. Some of you say to me, well, I'm not like you. I'm not a congressman. I haven't got education. I haven't got work. But you're a human being. And you know what you've got? You've got in your hand the power to use your vote and to use even those few cents you get from welfare to spend them only where you want to spend them. Remember that. A young slave boy stood one day before the greatest ruler of his day. And God said to Moses, "What's in your hand?" And Moses said, "Lord, only I've got a stick, that's all." He said, "Well, let me use what's in your hand." And God used that slave boy with a stick in his hand to divide the Red Seas, march through a wilderness, bring water out of rocks, manna from heaven, and bring his people to freedom land. What's in your hand? What's in your hand? George Washington Carver, who was so frail that he was traded for a broken-down horse as a slave boy. And George Washington Carver, sitting in the science laboratory at Tuskegee, told me, he said, "Dr. Powell," he said, "I just go out in the fields each morning at 5 o'clock, and I let God guide me. And I bring back these little things and work them over my laboratory." And that man did more to revolutionize the agricultural science of peanuts and of cotton and sweet potato than any other human being in the field of agricultural science. What's in your hand? Just let God use you, that's all. What's in your hand? I've got a string in my hand, that's all, and I'm flying a kite. And way up in the heavens, lightning strikes it. And I, Benjamin Franklin, discover for the first time the possibilities of electricity with a string in my hand. What's in your hand? Little hunchback sitting in a Roman jail. I haven't got anything in my hand but an old quill pen, but God says, write what I tell you to write. And Paul wrote, "I have run my race with patience. I've finished my course. I've kept the faith. Henceforth, there's laid up for me a crown of glory." What's in your hand, little boy? All I've got is a slingshot. And the enemies of my people are great and big and more numerous than we are. Well, little David, go down to the brook and pick out a few stones and come on back and close your eyes if you want to and pull back that slingshot and let him go. And David killed the biggest enemy, the leader of the giants, against his people, and his people became free, just letting God guide a stone in his hand. And a few years passed, and David is a king. And God says, "What's in your hand?" He said, "I've got a harp in my hand." He said, "Well, David, play on your harp." And he played, "The Lord is my shepherd. I shall not want. Maketh me to lie down in green pastures. Leadeth me beside still waters. Yea, though I walk through the valley in the shadow of death, I'll fear no evil." What's in your hand? What's in your hand? Man hanging on a cross. I've got two nails in my hand. Father, I stretch my hands to thee. No other help I know. If thou withdraws thyself from me, whither shall I go? And that man with two nails in his hand split history in half, B.C. and A.D. And what's in your hand tonight, people of Cambridge? You've got God in your hand, and he'll let you win because he's on your side and one with God, always in the majority. So walk with him and talk with him and work with him and stick together and fight together. And with God's hand in your hand, the victory will be accomplished here sooner than you dreamed, sooner than you hoped, sooner than you prayed for, sooner than you imagined. Good night and God bless you.
3: 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You don't need their permission, but you need yours.

0: Yes, yes, ladies and gentlemen. Rick Young here, another segment of What's in Your Hand. What's in Your Hand is a motivational program. We talk about success, achievement, reaching your goals, reaching your dreams, maximizing your life, helping others, and of course, having fun. And all that must be done by taking care of your health. Yes, ladies and gentlemen, my name is Rick Young, and I'm a former professional boxer, and I used to train to knock men down, but now I train to lift people up. And how do I lift people up? Through my training of motivational success, positivity training. And that was a song by the mighty OJs, Message in the Music. And there's always a message in the music. And I'm here to say today, I don't care who out there is listening, I'm going to say to you that's listening, that you can lean on positivity, motivation, and the success principles. You can lean on it. I'm willing to say that. I'm going to put myself out there and say, you can lean on it. And let's say you say it doesn't work, so you still have mistakes, and those are lessons to be learned. There's always something to learn. There's always lessons to be learned in every situation, every difficulty, every adversity, every so-called problem, they say. There's something to learn. There's always a lesson to learn, no matter where you are. And you know where we are right now. Oh, no. I thought we were there, but here we are.
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0: Yeah, man. Attention to detail, very, very important. Attention to detail is very, very important. And like I said, I'm excited to be here. And as I was saying, you can lean on the positivity. Lean on it, y'all. Lean on that positivity. Lean on that motivation. Lean on that positive thinking. Lean on that positive self-talk. Positive self-talk.
2: Just let me walk.
0: What you say when you talk to yourself?

sending out love, prayers, blessings to the great Miss Jean Parnell. Love you, Jean Parnell. Thank you, Jean Parnell, for your work here at WACR and all the work that you've done in your time here on this planet.

This song is dedicated to Miss Jenny Parnell. Dedicated to Miss Jenny Parnell.

Love is the message. A celebration of life. Miss Jean Parnell. Saturday, May 16th, 11 a.m. to 1 p.m. at the Hotel Victoria, 233 West 125th Street, from 11 to 1, May the 16th, that is tomorrow, a celebration of life for Miss Jean Parnell. Yes, and she would be honored for you to be there and celebrate her life. Her life was worth celebrating. She did a lot of great work here at WACR and just throughout her lifetime. So, Miss Jean Parnell. And Sunday, Wednesday, we're going to have a call-in. We could call in and share some of your memories of Miss Jean Parnell. She would definitely appreciate that. I know her, and I know that she would love for you to give her her flowers because she did her job. She did her work. All right. Jean Parnell. Love is the message. She is love. She is loved, and she is love. And WHCR is love. WHCR. Love is the message.

0: So we all have the right to believe what we want to believe. Why? Because they are our thoughts. So we can believe what we want to believe. I'm just going to ask a question. What if? It's just a what if question. What if we were heaven sent? What if? What if we were heaven sent? Could that be possible? I don't know. It's a good question, though.
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0: You could be heaven sent. Yes, you that's listening right now. You could.

Yeah, it's possible. It's possible that we, you, I, could be heaven sent. I don't know. I guess at some point we will find out. Hopefully. I don't know. I'm not an expert in that area. But here's what I can say, though. I can say this. I'm feeling joy right now. Why am I feeling joy? Why is Rick Young feeling joy right now? The reason why I'm feeling joy right now, because there's this thing. It's called personal development. It's called the success principle. It's called positive mental attitude. Thank you, Napoleon Hill. There's many names for it. Personal growth, self-help, self-awareness, all these beautiful names. I love all those names. And I'm just joyful that we have this. Because, you know, there's the negativity. There's the pessimism. There's the all, I'm a realist. No, there's all that. But I'm joyful that we have this thing called positivity. I love it. It's amazing, man. I love it. Thank you. Thank you, positivity. Patti LaBelle, joy. Joy and positivity. This moment in time. This moment in time. Yeah, yeah, yeah.

So you didn't know you'd be up dancing on the Friday morning, right? You didn't know that. You didn't know you'd be dancing, getting that workout in. Now you can work on your dance moves. Frazier, work on your dance moves, brother. Tina Dixon, what kind of moves you got, Tina Dixon? Can you throw down Tina Dixon?

Oh, ladies and gentlemen, that was Show Me Love. Show Me Love. Very, very powerful. But I'm going to do something a little different right now because something special happened. I saw something special that really had an impact on me. I went to this church in Harlem. Young lady invited me to this church. She told me about the church. I went to the church, and they were serving food. But they were serving food like first class food, like from a first class chef. I think it's called fine dining. And I'm just sitting there, and they brung out the appetizer. I said, wow. They brung out the appetizer. It was delicious. It was great. And they had the nice, fine utensils, eating utensils, first class, not some little cheap. They had great utensils, napkins, beautiful setup, great. Then after the entree, they brought out the entree. And the entree was delicious. It was great. And then after the entree, they brought out the dessert. And it was delicious as well. It was very tasty. And all the food was very good. Tea, coffee had a juice that was not very sweet. You could tell it wasn't like a lot of sugar in the juice. It was juice. But it was great. It tastes great. And I'm watching the people serving. And they're serving with love and kindness and caring. You can just feel the love. You can feel that they just want to take care of you. And how much do you think this meal costs? Well, let me tell you, the meal was free. Fine dining in Harlem, and it's free. It's a beautiful thing. It was an amazing experience. I think everybody should experience that, to feel people that want to take care of you and serve you. It's just a beautiful thing. And so I'm going to play this song dedicated to that, the work that they're doing there at this church here in Harlem. The song is dedicated to them and the beautiful work that they're doing. Because it's like a spiritual experience being taken care of like that. And some people never get that. And it's for everybody.

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1: You know, when I grew up, two of the groups that I would have to say are my favorite would be the Mighty OJs and Earth, Wind & Fire. Now, you know, Curtis Mayfield, Marvin Gaye, Barry White, Teddy Pendergrass, all those guys are amazing as well. I just have to put a little edge to Earth, Wind & Fire and also the OJs, the Mighty OJs, because the songs that they were singing had such a powerful message, and I always appreciated that they were playing songs with a message. And there's a lady that has a show here, and she has a message as well. And you hear me talk about her. She takes these entertainment to the nursing homes for our senior citizens, for our senior citizens. Yes, yes and yes. And I like to call her Cotton Comes to Harlem. Her name is Virginia Cotton. Check out Virginia Cotton. Okay, well, we're going to come back to, well, you know what? Let's see if we get Virginia Cotton. Yeah, we got her. Bam.
2: 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I'm so excited.
1: Yes, ladies and gentlemen, that is Virginia Cotton. We got some amazing shows here at WHCR. I mean, just amazing all the way around. Like, for example, my brother Maurice. Come on, hit it, Maurice.
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1: 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Music shows. 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
1: 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This is why I love Earth, Wind, and Fire so much. They're talking about imagination. Take this imagination ride with me for a minute.

Ina Norris, Imagination. I know you have a great imagination, Ina Norris. Nicole Weissman, Imagination. Math Man, A. Lester Givens, Imagination. Let's go.

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0: The Art of War. Wonderful, wonderful programming, man. 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
3: This little light of mine, I'm gonna let it shine. 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

0: That's Miss Odetta Holmes. She loved to sing. It brought her a lot of joy to sing, and I'm sure to sing that song. I have a guest on the line. Before I bring him on, I want to read this piece, and this is dedicated to him, my guest that's on the line. Today is May the 15th, and if you've been listening to the show, you've heard me read from this book before. It's 365 Days of Positive Self-Talk by Shad Helmstetter, PhD. He wrote a book titled, What to Say When You Talk to Yourself. And for today, May the 15th, he says, I choose to think about my self-talk today and be consciously aware of everything I think and say, because I am mindful and aware, and because I am making sure it's the right self-talk. I'm making today work great and my future work even better. And I want to give a shout out to my mom, my mother, Miss Alethea, for letting her light shine. And my guest today, he truly lives as he speaks, understanding the power of words and expressing positive to all who come across his path. A motivational teacher, Robert is empowering people throughout the USA to commit to operating in a loving spirit by using words that heal, bless, and prosper. The author of Sharing a Vision and How to Win at the Game of Life and Win, Robert E. Kreiner. Robert E. Kreiner, how are you doing today?
1: I am terrific, Rick. How are you? Good morning, good morning.
0: I have a problem. My problem is that I have a guest on the line that's biased. Because I know you live in Oklahoma and you feel that the Oklahoma Thunder is going to win that championship again. You are biased, Robert E. Kreiner.
1: Absolutely. We like to use the word dynasty.
0: Excuse me. Dynasty.
1: Yes,
0: You going there?
1: Winning is mental. Winning is mental and physical, but mental first.
0: Come on, man. OKC Thunder. Come on,
1: Thunder
0: man.
1: Thunder up.
0: Have they lost in this playoff run? Have they lost yet? A game?
1: Not yet.
0: Two sweeps. Come on, man. What are we doing here, man? What are we doing? Two sweeps. And they waiting on, who are they waiting on? They waiting on San Antonio and Minnesota. That's what they waiting on.
1: Yes. One or the other.
0: So does any one of them have a shot? Does Minnesota have a shot? Does San Antonio have a shot?
1: We'll give them a shot. It'll go in five.
0: Okay, not they won't get swept, but they're going five.
1: No, they won't get swept.
0: Don't forget San Antonio.
1: The deeper you go in the playoffs, you know how that works.
0: Well,
1: the better the competition.
0: Well, San Antonio has a player that's about 9 feet tall. Don't forget about that. That can handle. He can shoot threes. He can shoot jumpers. I mean, he can ball. He's like 9 feet tall, man. I mean, he's 7'4".
1: Right,
0: but
1: right.
0: He's a player now.
1: He's a player, but he's got the ball for four quarters.
0: Okay.
1: You got to go four quarters.
0: Okay. So since,
1: yes, sir.
0: So since we started off talking about basketball, I'm going to have to backtrack again. You know, like, I've been doing this show now for 18 years, and I've done over 1,000 shows. And the person who has been on the show the most is Dr. Herbert Harris. I don't know the exact number, but I know it's well over 20. Well over 20, maybe even well over 30 times that he's been a guest on this show. But right after him is Robert E. Kreiner, a.k.a. Mr. Enthusiasm. So what do you say about that?
1: What a blessing to be a part of your winning experience.
0: Right. Okay, I'm glad you said winning experience, because now we're going to take the basketball mindset and we're going to take it to the personal development mindset. So I've asked you this question before, but just to start off this conversation today, I want to retract, because I know people can change their mind. So I need your motivational success starting five. Who going to be your first five starting positive motivationally to take a person's life to amazing places?
1: Living or otherwise?
0: Yeah.
1: Okay, So, Les Brown at starting guard.
0: Okay. Got it.
1: Irwin Harris as a shooting guard.
0: Okay.
1: I would have Tony Robbins at small forward.
0: Okay. Wow.
1: Wayne Dyer as a strong forward.
0: Okay.
1: And I'd have Reverend Ike as a center.
0: Oh, my God. Okay. Wow.
1: I thought I'd throw you a curve there this morning.
0: Wow. Okay. Wow. That's a, you know what? Listen.
1: You can't lose with the stuff I use.
0: I was just going to say that. With this team right here, you cannot lose. But there's only one thing. I noticed that there are no females on this team, my brother. Now, are there any female motivational giants out there or that people could take your life to amazing places that are female? Because I know you got all male.
1: Wow. Well, see, that's a great question. And I could name some people, some ladies, but people in your audience would not know of them.
0: Okay.
1: But there's people like Dolores Eliza, Adele J. Foster, Sandra Davis, Earlene Williams. I mean, these women could get in the ring and just do it.
0: Okay.
1: They could take it to another level.
0: Okay.
1: They're not household names, but they're doing phenomenal things in their community that just blesses us to achievement and success.
0: Okay, is there anybody that we might know?
1: Adele J. Foster, you might know her.
0: Okay. All right. Okay.
1: She used to live in New Jersey. She now lives in Plano, Texas.
0: Yeah. Well, there's another lady that's probably listening to this show, and you didn't mention her name, and you were on the radio with her with me, Miss Lauren Hudson, and she's probably listening
1: right now.
0: Oh,
1: Dr. Hudson, yes.
0: Lauren Hudson. and you didn't call her name, and she's listening. She's like, hey, she's like, why he ain't call my name as the motivational champion?
1: Because I knew Rick Young would do that.
0: Okay. Well, she's listening. She's listening, so give her a shout out. Give Miss Lauren Hudson.
1: Greetings, Dr. Hudson.
0: And we have to do it again because the three of us together, I thought was a very dynamic show. It was a dynamic show having the three of us together.
1: Yeah, it was awesome. It really was.
0: Paying a tribute to none other than our great brother, Les Brown.
1: Yeah.
0: That was beautiful, man. That was a beautiful show. So speaking of beautiful shows, when we met, the first time that we met, I put a program together called Phenomenal Women 2000. That was around 1996, 1997. And you came to New York and you did a presentation. You were the keynote speaker at this Phenomenal Women event, and you were amazing. And we've been cool ever since. You came and did that program at the National Black Theater. That was an amazing experience.
1: I recall.
0: That was an amazing experience. Brooke Stevens was there. She was there talking about financial empowerment. And I had a cousin who had been a major in the Army, and she gave a presentation talking about her experiences. And I had a sister that did a praise dance. I had another young lady who did the Maya Angelou poem, a cappella. I had another singer, Ali Leonard. We didn't have a band, but she came and she sang a cappella. It was just an amazing experience, man, all the way around, man. And having you there, and you came there, you were like, I don't have the words to express how you were, how you showed up. You showed up big time. That's all I could say.
1: Yeah, it was an awesome experience.
0: Yes, it was. And speaking of awesome experiences, I spoke to you about this church that I went to that are serving these fine dining, first class meals. And as I asked, what's your impression of these people that are doing this amazing work?
1: Well, I believe that these individuals have the spirit of generosity. I mean, to expose people to first class dining in that area is just phenomenal. And I thank them. I thank God for them. Mm-hmm. I thank them for their generosity.
0: And did I tell you that the meal is free?
1: Yes. That's even more impressive.
0: Okay. I mean, listen, some people are talking about it, but some people are doing it. They out here making it happen. They doing it, man. They are making, I mean, and it's for everybody. It's like you might see somebody that's doing well financially sitting next to somebody that might be homeless. It's a beautiful thing, man. You know, I just tell when I see the people, and there's people that are serving Robert, they're serving with so much love and kindness. Yeah. And you can see that they just want to take care of you. There's like no ego, nowhere in sight. They just want to take care of you. They want to serve you. Yeah, it's beautiful, man.
1: Well, that's why I use the word generosity, because it comes from the heart, Rick. Mm-hmm. You can't fake that. That comes from the soul.
0: Okay.
1: So I'm really excited about that program. You should expose more people to that, particularly young people.
0: Yeah. Okay. Wow. And speaking of, speaking of a gift, that song, This Little Light of Mine.
1: Yes, sir. That's our theme song.
0: I'm going to let it shine.
1: Yeah, the second verse is powerful when it says, everywhere I go, I'm going to let it shine. Mm-hmm. The question you have to ask people is, do you let it go everywhere you go? Your light shine everywhere you go? Woo! Okay. If we all did that, this would be a much better world.
0: Okay. Okay, I'm glad you said that. So here's what I want you to do, Robert E. Kriner. This is what I want you to do. I want you on this radio today, here we broadcasting on the Institution of Higher Learning. I want for you to say something wonderful and magnificent about you and who you are and yourself. Say something kind to yourself.
1: I would have to say our mantra, which is, my life is full of unlimited possibilities, and the mark of greatness is upon me. I'm going to the top. I cannot be stopped because I deserve the best. I deserve the best. I deserve the best. I deserve the best. And so do you.
0: Okay, that's beautiful.
1: And so it is.
0: That's beautiful. That's beautiful. But tell me something that you love about yourself, something about you that you love about, like Robert E. Kriner. What is it? Tell me something you love about you.
1: The awareness of personal development. Mm. And my contact or connection with that was Les Brown. And when I first met Les Brown back in August 28, 1989, he said to me, if you want to keep on getting what you're getting, keep on doing what you're doing. Right. And I thought, well, that's kind of strange. But what he was talking about is you got to change your mindset of who you want to be. And that's where the power is. We have a new book that we're working on called Your Power is Your Purpose. Your power is your purpose. Your purpose is your power. And so when you recognize that, when Robert E. Kriner recognizes that and lives that from that mindset, from that psychology, from that soulfulness, then what happens is that he becomes illuminated, mind, spirit, and body. And that's what I like about Robert E. Kriner. That's what I like about Mr. Enthusiasm.
0: Mm-hmm. Wow. Do you okay. That you know, that says a lot. And then you have made an impact on so many people's lives, probably more than you would probably ever know. Because even being on this show, I remember one day we were doing an interview and we're getting into it, we're going, and all of a sudden the general manager came out of the office. And she's usually not here at that time, but that morning she happened to be here. She came out, she was like, "Well, who's that?" And I said, "That's Robert E. Kreiner." She said, "Wow, he's great." And that made me feel so good, man. That made me feel so good that she came out of the office to let me know that she thought you were great, man. That was awesome.
1: All
0: man.
1: Praises be to God, the yeah. Most High God.
0: Yeah.
1: Yes, sir. So that's where the greatness comes from. And so for those who really want to focus in on that, we do a lot of coaching and consulting. So reach out to Rick Young and he'll give you the contact information. And we'll focus on you and we'll get you ready to see, accept, and achieve your greatness through the Sharing a Vision program.
0: Wow. That's pretty powerful. That's pretty powerful. That is amazing, man. So you're the author of this book, Sharing a Vision, and I have this book here, Words That Heal, Bless, and Prosper. Being we're talking about words, give me an example of words that heal, bless, and prosper people.
1: Well, from words that heal, bless, and prosper, whatever we send out comes back. So if we send out words like love, harmony, beauty, abundance, peace, joy, prosperity, those words eventually come back to us. And the awesome thing, Rick, is that it blesses those who you come across. I can remember a couple of years ago when you had these ball caps, and you would have positive sayings on these caps. You recall that?
0: Absolutely. Absolutely. Still.
1: And so you were speaking without speaking.
0: Right. That's right.
1: PMA, positive mental attitude. Whatever you send out is going to come back. That's a universal law. In fact, when we're working with young people, we ask them all the time. We say to them, "I'm going to say the first part. You give me the second part." And when we say, "What goes around," and they all say, "Comes around." And then we open it up and say, "What does that mean to you?" And the dialogue starts, and the conversation starts, and the beauty and the education and the motivation goes in the room, throughout the room. And the young people become aware of their own personal power in that moment. So words are so important. Whatever you say will be the way.
0: Right. And I want you to listen to this, Robert. I want to know how we can create this.

0: So, Robert, how could we create more unity?
1: I couldn't hear all of that, Rick.
0: Oh, you couldn't hear it? That was the OJ's unity. We must have unity. United
1: yes,
0: we stand, divided we fall.
1: Yes, sir. And realize that unity is already in the word community, the last five letters. It's already there. Are you aware of that?
0: Yeah, I'm aware of it now. Absolutely.
1: Come on now.
0: That's right.
1: Unity is in the community already. All we have to do is apply it.
0: Okay, so here we are, being that we talked about basketball, we're in the second quarter of 2026. How do we come into halftime with momentum, coming strong into halftime, and then moving into the third and fourth quarter? What do we need to do?
1: We must prepare ourselves mentally, physically, spiritually, and emotionally. We need to play some defense, and we got to shoot some threes. But not just shoot the threes, but to make the threes. So the reality in terms of basketball perspective, we've got to make sure that we're concentrated, that we're using our spirit, mind, body for all good, affirming our good every day, using tools like the Optimus Creed, using tools and books. We've got to motivate and educate and inspire our children, our young people. They need inspiration, Rick.
0: Okay.
1: And so that's one of the things that we're doing here in the Oklahoma and down here in Texas as well.
0: Well, let me know if you can hear this. Let me know if you can hear this.
2: The Optimist Creed. And if you're an optimist, ladies and gentlemen, you will recognize this information. The Optimist Creed goes like this. It simply says, I promise myself. And I pushed out the word promise to put it toward the I commit myself. All right, so I'm going to simply say the Optimist Creed, and I'm going to say it with power, feeling, and conviction so that it can make a difference in my life. But also, every time I present to an audience, I make a difference with their lives. So here's where we go. I commit myself to be so strong that nothing can disturb my peace of mind, to talk health and happiness and prosperity to every person I meet, to make all my friends feel that there's something in them, to look at the sunny side of everything and make my optimism come true, to think only of the best, to work only for the best, and to expect only the best, to be just as enthusiastic about the success of others as I am about my own, to forget the mistakes of the past and press on to the greater achievements of the future, to wear a cheerful countenance at all times and give every person I meet a smile, to give so much time to the improvement of myself that I have no time to criticize others, to be too large for worry, too noble for anger, too strong for fear, and too happy to permit the presence of trouble. Ladies and gentlemen, remember, whatever you do, whatever you say, whatever you think, understand and know that the mark of greatness is upon you. Be well.
0: Wow, that was awesome. Are you familiar with that piece?
1: I am familiar with that piece.
0: Are you familiar with that speaker?
1: Yes, sir, I am.
0: Can you tell me who that was?
1: That might be Mr. Enthusiasm, a.k.a.
0: Wow. Man, you said that with passion, with energy, with excitement, and I mean, wow, that was pretty great, man.
1: All praises be to God. All praises be to God.
0: Yeah, man, that was pretty. The Optimist Creed.
1: Look at the first line, Rick. I promise myself to be so strong that nothing can disturb my peace of mind. We are teaching people to say the Optimist Creed morning, noon, and night. If you do it for 30 consecutive days, by the first week, your life will start to change. We know this from the independent research that we've done across the country. It's phenomenal.
0: Wow. The Optimist Creed. Now, where did the Optimist Creed come from? How did that get started?
1: Well, it's actually Optimist International. And there was a gentleman who just put it together. And if you look at the words themselves and you come out of the Bible, you realize that every creed is connected to the words in the Bible. I've had pastors and preachers and reverends to check me on that, or check us on that, and they've all come to the conclusion that it's somehow metaphysically tied into the Word of God.
0: All right, all right.
1: That's why we endorse it, and it works. Now, the key is it works if you work it, Rick.
0: Mm-hmm. Okay.
1: You got to where Johnny Coleman said, they used to say that all the time. It works if you work it.
0: Okay.
1: Did you know who she was?
0: Johnny, I never met her. I know of her. I heard Les Brown speak about her many, many times. I've never met her in person, or I don't have much of her material.
1: In fact, she would be in the starting five.
0: Oh, wow. Okay. Okay.
1: The female starting five.
0: Okay. Okay. Well, you know what? I think what I'm going to do in the future, I'm going to ask for a male starting five and a female starting five. So that gives you 10 people to work with. That's enough to take anybody over the top. What would you say?
1: Yes, sir.
0: Yeah, you got five male and you got five female, 10 motivational champions working with you. Like Reverend Ike said, you can't lose with the stuff I use or the stuff we use. Yeah. So I am with that. Now, Robert, you are a professional speaker, right?
1: I would say I'm a speaker. Sometimes I'm professional, sometimes I'm not.
0: Uh-huh. Is there an opportunity?
1: In other words, sometimes we get paid, sometimes we don't.
0: Okay. But even if you don't get money, you still get paid in other ways by the work that you're doing.
1: Yes, sir.
0: Right, okay.
1: Yes, sir. Every speech, every talk is a blessing.
0: Okay. Now, someone might be listening. Is there an opportunity for them to become a professional speaker, teacher, or is that a possibility?
1: Absolutely.
0: Okay. So have you ever heard of a young lady by the name of, I mean, she's made a transition, passed on, but I met her, and I know she's touched your life, and she goes by the name of Dolly Waters. Can you speak about your meeting her and how she influenced your life?
1: Yeah, Dolly Waters was phenomenal. She wrote a book called Speak and Grow Rich with her daughter, Lily Walters. And she never represented me, but there was a time where she used to give me 2 or 3 paid speaking engagements per year.
0: Wow.
1: And would not charge any fee for it.
0: Wow.
1: She would give me the lead, and I would follow up with her. But she was phenomenal. Her spirit was just dynamic. And she allowed me the consciousness to raise my fees. I was at a certain point in time where I didn't feel that I was worthy of a certain fee. And she told me and taught me that your information is worth this much. And we raised our fees and started to get those fees. And she was just phenomenal. But would take a couple of calls per year. And she coached me for free. Again, that's where we got the name Sharing a Vision. Because people like Dottie Walters and Wayne Dyer and Louise Hay and Les Brown, Dennis Kimbrough, what they did was they gave a part of themselves. They shared their vision with me. And that's where Sharing the Vision comes from.
0: Well, there you go. There you go. She shared her vision, and now you're continuing to share your vision, man.
1: Absolutely.
0: I want to thank you.
1: Absolutely.
0: Yeah, I want to thank you for that. And, you know, I have a brochure, a pamphlet here. I'm going to call it a brochure. And it says The Greatness Center. This is from October 28th, 2007. And Les Brown was here at this program. And he was in New York here at the Park Central Hotel. And as I open it up, it says The Greatness Center. And it says The Optimist Creed. Yeah. Les Brown. promise yourself. And you change the word on that. He says to be so strong that nothing could disturb your peace. Wow, those are some beautiful words. To be so strong that nothing could disturb your peace. That's a powerful message to give to someone.
1: Yes, sir.
0: Yeah.
1: So what we say in the Optimist Creed, in fact, we have a program called How to Be an Optimist in a Pessimistic World. That's one of our seminars, and it's very successful. But the reality of it is, if you get the first line, Rick, I promise myself, and you have to commit to that. You got to say, I commit myself to be so strong that no thing can disturb my peace of mind. That means no thing, no place, no person.
0: Right. So talk health, talk happiness, talk prosperity to every person I meet. Wow.
1: To every person.
0: Not some of the people, every person I meet.
1: Come on now. See, that goes back to this little light of mine.
0: Yeah.
1: Wherever I go, I'm going to let it shine. Woo!
0: Right. So then the next line says, to make all my friends feel there is something in them. Huh?
1: Yes, sir.
0: Huh?
1: Birds of a feather flock together.
0: Yeah. Yeah.
1: Who you run with is who you are.
0: Yeah.
1: Woo!
0: To look at the sunny side of everything and make your optimism come true. Huh.
1: It means to focus on the good in your life.
0: Mm-hmm.
1: If you do what we call a gratitude journal, a gratitude journal is really simple. It says the things that I'm thankful to God for, health, wealth, love, sunshine, birds, trees, whatever you're thankful for, family, loved ones, good community, all the rest of it. You just make a gratitude list. See, every day is Thanksgiving.
0: All right.
1: Every day, not just in November, Rick, but every day.
0: Wow, okay. To think only of the best, to work only for the best,

0: that's something that we don't do enough of, but we can do more.
1: Right, right, right. Wow. That's powerful, man, when you could look at someone and say, I wish the best for you.
0: Yes. Yes, sir.
1: Mm-hmm. To forget the mistakes of the past and press on to greater achievements of the future. Forget the mistakes of the past?
0: Yeah, you got to say, I let it go. We all have some spots in our lives where we have to simply say, I let go and let God. I let that go so I can achieve better things. So it doesn't mean that you don't remember it, but you got to forget it and forgive it. And that's a powerful, you have to do a whole hour on that, the power of forgiveness. Dr. Ayala Van Zandt has a phenomenal book called The Power of Forgiveness.
1: Wow, okay.
0: You need to check it out.
1: Okay. And then you say, to wear a cheerful countenance at all times and give every living creature you meet a smile.
0: Earth, Wind, and Fire said it best. Ain't the way that you feel shows up on your face.
1: That's right. That's right.
0: And no matter how you try to state your case.
1: Mm-hmm.
0: So you got to wear cheerful countenance. And I know that's hard for some brothers, some men, but you got to have that countenance that I'm a friendly person. I'm a good person. I'm a healthy and happy person. And you don't have to say good morning or anything. It just shows on your face.
1: Wow.
0: Your countenance.
1: Wow. Powerful. Powerful. Now, this next line is, I have to say, is one of my favorites, but take a look at, listen to this one. It says, to give so much time to the improvement of yourself that you have no time to criticize others. Now, come on, man. Come on. That's one of the greatest lines ever, I think.
0: We have a T-shirt that says "Personal development is beautiful."
1: Okay.
0: Personal development is beautiful. It's personal.
1: Yeah.
0: It ain't about you. It ain't about anybody else. It's about me.
1: Mm-hmm.
0: And that's not selfish. That's being the best that you can be, and then you share that vision with others.
1: Wow. That's powerful. But to give so much time in your own self-improvement that you don't have time to criticize nobody else.
0: Isn't that beautiful?
1: Man, listen. That's a message that needs to be spread worldwide. That's a worldwide powerful message that needs to be shared with people, man. That's a needed message.
0: Yes, sir.
1: Yeah. Okay, so if I'm talking about somebody else and what they did at that moment, I'm not focusing on what I could be doing or working on my dream at that moment.
0: Yes. In fact, a lot of people talk about the problems and they focus their energy on the wrong thing.
1: Mm-hmm.
0: Dr. Herbert Harris always talks about this. He said, while you focusing on the wrong thing, you're going to be solving the problem.
1: That's right. That's right.
0: So the reality of it is that you want to focus on what you can do to create a solution. You and I are co-creators with the Creator.
1: That's right. That's right. Beautiful. And the last line says, to be too large for worry, too noble for anger, and too strong for fear.
0: Yes. That has to be a habit. You have to form that habit. Habits are hard to break, right? So you've got to form a PMA. PMA stands for what, Rick Young?
1: Positive Mental Attitude.
0: Wow. You got to get that out of the park every day.
1: That's right.
0: And if a person says the Optimist Creed, it is a phenomenal thing. If that person says the Optimist Creed every day, morning, noon, and night. Listen what I'm going to say. Mr. Enthusiasm guarantees you success.
1: Mm-hmm.
0: Try it. If you don't believe it, try it.
1: Beautiful.

0: 30 consecutive days, morning, noon, and night. Say the Optimist Creed. Put it on your refrigerator. Put it on your bathroom mirror. I'll tell you a quick story. Years ago, I was in Kansas City, Missouri. I was at a program, and a young lady came up to me with her family, and she went in her purse, and she showed me the Optimist Creed. And it was laminated, and it was dated 1992.
1: Wow.
0: 1992.
1: Wow.
0: And she said the reality to her success was because she said the Optimist Creed every day.
1: Wow.
0: Morning, noon, and night.
1: Wow.
0: Her husband had a copy of it. Their kids had a copy of it. That's what I'm talking about, Rick.
1: Okay.
0: How to be an optimist in a pessimistic world is based upon your saying the Optimist Creed every day. Every day. Morning, noon, and night.
1: Okay.
0: And you will be successful at whatever you attempt.
1: Okay. All right. Well, here we are. Final question. This is the most important question that I'm going to ask you. But this is a very important question. And the word is precious. And first of all, let me thank you. Let me thank you for your precious time, because your time is so precious. And can you speak to the preciousness of time? Can you speak to that?
0: Well, time is it's phenomenal value. It's just what we are and what we give. And again, I go back to the word generosity. In the local areas, the school system where I live in Oklahoma and Texas, we donate our time and energy to the school, working with the students, not only the students, but with the counselors and with the teachers and even with the principals and the assistant principals. So we're doing coaching and consulting with these high schools and junior high schools and elementary schools. And you talk about being a blessing. That in itself is the art of time management. And we can get into that in another time, but the reality of it is time is valuable. Don't waste it.
1: Wow. Okay, I just had an epiphany, but I'm going to leave it right there for right now. But that time, and again, thank you, my brother, for giving me your time, your precious, precious time.
0: Thank you for what you do, Rick Young.
1: Yeah, and I played a song earlier before you came on, and I know that you are heaven sent. I know that you are heaven sent. I think it was
0: Praise be to God.
1: I think it was Melba Moore that sung that song, Heaven Sent.
0: Yeah, but, that's a powerful song.
1: Yeah, yeah. And I want to thank you, man, for this, for giving us your precious, precious time. And
0: my pleasure, my honor.
1: I like to do a whole show on the preciousness of time, because time is
0: yes,
1: it's everything.
0: That's
1: man.
0: A good creative idea. Yes.
1: Yeah. But we got some ideas on the table now. We got the MJ show that we want to do. We want to do a tribute to MJ. I was looking last night trying to see how I could see The Last Dance. I was looking, so I'm still trying to figure that out. I know it's 10 episodes, right?
0: Yes, sir.
1: Yeah. All right. Well, I want to see that. And when I see that, then we're gonna do the MJ because, I mean, it was something about this man that was a little different. A little different. The way his thinking was a little different.
0: It's called greatness.
1: To become who he became.
0: Yes, sir. And who he is still today.
1: Right, because the guy didn't even make his high school team.
0: A lot of people don't see the generosity that Michael Jordan is involved in now. Mm-hmm. They don't see it.
1: Right, and he didn't even make.
0: He was just a basketball player. But
1: that's right.
0: Greatness is beyond that. What do you do after basketball?
1: Right. That's what Kobe was getting ready to do. Kobe was getting ready to do some magnificent things. He had some magnificent things lined up.
0: Yes, sir.
1: Right. Well, we got some work to do, my brother. We need to get to work. Let's get to work, because
0: Let's put the work in. Get to work.
1: As we said, our time is precious. So thank you, my brother. I appreciate you to the fullest, man.
0: I look forward to speaking with you soon, my brother.
1: And I'm going to dedicate this next song to you by Marvin Sapp called The Best, because I think you are truly the best.
0: Thank you so much. Peace and blessings.
1: All right, now. Thank you, brother. Have a great day. Make it a great day.
0: Have a million-dollar day.
1: All right, you too now.
0: Be well.
1: All right now. Marvin Sapp, The Best. That's who you are. You are the best. You are the best you.
2: When everyone else around me can only see the worst in me.
1: You are the best.

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Saturday, May 16th at 1 p.m. From 11 to 1 at the Hotel Victoria, 2033 West 125th Street, Jean Parnell, a celebration of life. That's Saturday, tomorrow, May the 16th. And then on Wednesday, they're going to have a call-in. You can call in and give the flowers to Jean Parnell. Any memories that you might have of her. I'm just going to say thank you, Jean Parnell, for the work that you've done. Thank you for your precious time.

0: I ask y'all one question. The question is simply this: what did he see?
1: He saw the best.
0: I can't get no help up in here, because there are some folk in here that people have wrote you off, said you would never amount to anything, said that you would never end up being anywhere. But my

0: never be nothing. When aunties and uncles said that you'll never amount to anything. When daddy didn't come home anymore, he didn't look at you and say that you weren't going to make it. God looked at you, and what did he see? What did he see? He
1: saw the best.
0: Yeah, yeah. Is there anybody here tonight that's so

Can I sing the verse one time? Listen to this, y'all. I love this. I love this. See. See, he's mine and I'm his. It doesn't matter what I do.

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1: Ladies and gentlemen, as you know, we have something special down here at Birdland this evening, a recording for Blue Note Records. When you applaud for the different passages, your hands go right over the records there, so when they play them over and over throughout the country, you may be someplace and say, well, that's my hand on one of those records that I dug down at Birdland. We're bringing back to the band set at this time, ladies and gentlemen, the great Art Blakey and his wonderful group featuring the new trumpet sensation, Clifford Brown, Horace Silver on piano, Lou Donaldson on alto, Curly Russell is on bass. Let's get together and bring Art Blakey to the bandstand with a great big round of applause. How about a big hand now for Art Blakey? Thank y'all.
2: 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And thank you so much for joining us at our sold-out Aaron Davis Hall concert celebrating International Jazz Day. We look forward to seeing you next year. My name is Jerry Luke. I am your host. Thank you so much for stopping by.

Introducing the composition was Pee Wee Marquette, the longtime MC at Birdland. You can hear his unique style on many introductions to Blue Note recordings. So to reiterate and say again, personnel on the recording, Curly Russell on bass, Horace Silver on the piano, on the alto sax, Lou Donaldson, Clifford Brown on the trumpet, and Art Blakey on the drums. Horace Silver composed the piece.

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Clifford Brown's Some Soul, recorded in 1955, featuring on bass George Morrow, Richie Powell on the piano, on tenor sax Harold Land, Max Roach on the drums, and Clifford Brown on the trumpet. In later incarnations, Sonny Rollins replaced Harold Land.

from Night Beauty, blending Haitian rhythms and the spoken word. That was Womb Fire, featuring Candice Hoyes on vocals, Val Ginty on percussion and electronics, and Mimi Jones on the bass and on vocals.

composed by Gregory Tardi. That was The Hidden Light, featuring Nicholas Payton on flugelhorn, on bass Sean Connolly, Eric Harland on the drums, George Colligan on the piano, and on tenor sax, Gregory Tardi. 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

we could certainly hope. Bye Bye Blues, featuring Larry Fuller on the piano and violin, Aaron Weinstein, Bucky Pizzarelli on the bass, John Pizzarelli on the guitar, and on vocals, Jessica Molesky.

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from his album 22. That was Louis Perdomo and Controlling Ear Unit performing Brand New Grays, featuring Rudy Royston on the drums, on bass Mimi Jones, and Louis Perdomo on the piano.

Bob James' studio album entitled Grand Piano Canyon. That was Stop That, Bob James on keyboards. Well, as somehow happens every week, we've reached the end of the show. 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Taking us home is Joe Sample from his album Old Places, Old Faces, and this is Miles of Blues. Have a great weekend, and we'll see you next week.

0: Good afternoon, ladies and gentlemen. Welcome to another segment of the Diamond Gem Music Collection. 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

Yes. Every Friday, we take a trip to a place called the City of Love. 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

What's going on? We're having a little trouble here. 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This is not my day with this. Yeah. 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Just give me a minute. 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
1: All right, now we're going to try this again. Boom. 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

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Mm-hmm.

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1: 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Yes. Sit back and enjoy.

Oh boy. 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Yes. 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
1: This is the Diamond Jim Music Collection. 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Yes, it's getting close to closing my showdown. Till next week this time. All right. God bless y'all. Be safe and take care of yourself. Boom.

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1: and Reggie James. Another Perspective is a Brothers in Recovery production.

0: Hey, ladies and gentlemen, hold on 1 second.
1: There was a technical difficulty.
0: A little technical difficulty, but we got it together now. All right, just sit back and hold on for 1 second. Be right back with you. All right. All right. That's it. Back at you. Boom.

0: Good afternoon, everyone. This is Brother Kadir here at Another Perspective. And let me just shout out my the crew here today. Not my crew, but our crew.
1: The crew.
0: We got Brother on the board there, man, keeping us locked into you guys.
1: Brother Reggie.
0: Brother Reggie. And we got the co-host, Brother
2: Alex Allen.
0: He says his full name, you know.
2: That's right.
0: I'm Brother Kadir, you know. And we meet here every Friday from 5 to 6 p.m. here at WACR. 90.3 FM, the voice of Harlem and beyond, you know. We are a community sphere program where we bring you topics from all different kind of genres, you know. I mean, we may be talking about police brutality one day. We may have an author here. We may have, even like last week, we had a brother that was talking about mentorship, you know.
1: Yes, mentorship.
0: And things good that, brother. You know, things yes. that are relevant to our community. Yes. Things that make our community, you know, get us thinking about our community mm-hmm. and beyond, you know. So we love being here, you know. Our other co-host, Joseph, is out today, you know, mm-hmm. but he'll be here next week, God willing.
1: Mm-hmm.
0: So we're just going to move right in with probably some of the things that are going on in the country, you know, mm-hmm. and in the community, you know. And I like to start off by playing a short clip by Kerry Washington on three, Reggie.
1: Yes.
0: You know, and mm-hmm. it's up.
1: On three?
0: Yeah, put three up.
1: Okay.
0: Here we go.
1: There you go. Three is up.
0: All right. So put your headphones on. We can listen to this. Mm-hmm. You know. Oops.
3: So one of the lines that gets quoted to me the most from Scandal is Papa Pope's line, "You have to be twice as good to get half of what they have." And I think that that is because for Black people in this country, that isn't just a line from a show, that is our reality. And 2 weeks ago, the Supreme Court showed us an example of why. So I want to help you understand this. In case you don't know, here is what happened. A while back, Louisiana's legislature was ordered by their courts to redraw their voting map so that Black voters had real representation. That sounds great, right? Good. So they drew a map that gave Black people a real chance to be represented in Congress in fair numbers. But now the Supreme Court has ruled that that map is suddenly unconstitutional. And the thing is, the ruling doesn't just impact Louisiana. That decision gutted a key part of the Voting Rights Act, which is the law that has protected us, Black communities, from having our voting power drained away from us since 1965. Why am I talking about this? Okay, the midterms are coming. And there are people in power who are redrawing lots of maps to make our votes matter even less, to make it twice as hard for our voices to be heard and for people like us to be in power. So what do you do? I'm so glad you asked. And I know that you're going to save this post. You're going to text it to four friends, maybe eight friends, because you got to be twice as good. Number one, know your shit. And by your shit, I mean your district. Find out who represents you, because maps are being redrawn right now, and that answer may be about to change. So NAACP LDF, Democracy Docket, Black Voters Matter, they are all tracking this in real time, fighting back in the courts and in communities. Follow them. We'll help you follow them. Okay, now number two, show up. Register to vote and bring your whole circle with you. School boards, city councils, state legislatures. That is where this fight is actually happening. I mean, the big splashy races, they matter, but these races, these local races, they need you for real. Number three, make noise. You got to call your representatives. At five calls, they give you a script, they connect you directly, they make it easy. We'll help you find that. Number four, share this video. We need everybody in this fight because they are counting on us being too tired and too confused and too defeated. They want us to think that we can't make a difference, so we have to prove them wrong, even if we have to work twice as hard to do it.
1: Okay.
0: So, I mean, that was a clip from Kerry Washington speaking about, you know, the recent change in redistricting, mm-hmm. you know, especially in Louisiana when it happened in Louisiana a couple of weeks ago. But prior to that, she was speaking about that there were some changes years ago, you know, where it benefited black folks mm-hmm. and so that we can vote, you know, that there's no really problem in voting. And we have to be conscious of that because in 1965, we had the Voting Rights Act
1: That's right.
0: was developed, you know, and now it's being taken away, you know. And it's not just in Louisiana,
1: no.
0: you know, it's happening, you know, throughout Tennessee, Alabama, I don't
2: Florida.
0: Know.
2: Florida.
0: Florida.
2: Yes.
0: Florida, yeah.
2: Yes.
0: Speak about it.
2: Well, in Florida, the governor called for
0: Get close to the mic.
2: Redistricting of the voting map.
0: Right.
2: And
0: Ron DeSantis.
2: Yeah, so they're in the process of doing that now.
0: Right. So what's the importance of all of this then? What do you think?
2: The importance is that...
0: if we was listening to what Carrie was just speaking to, you know, that, and she had four different... important points that were necessary to do. And one that I like to stay with, you know, is or not stay with, but just elaborate on is that the voting part of this, you know. Although that the redistricting is happening mm-hmm. in the southern parts of those states, that if we still come out in droves to come out and vote, you know, and not listen, you can't listen to some of these so-called folks, some of these black folks that are telling you that, you know.
2: It don't matter.
1: It don't matter.
0: Yeah, you know, and I mean, I was watching one, you know, I'm surprised, you know, mm-hmm. some of those guys that shuffle and jive, man, you know, when the inauguration of Trump was there, you know, mm-hmm. and all them cats that was there, you know, but what, and I want to stick with Carrie right now, and there's another one or two other clips, you know, that I like to play, you know, but. It's so important, you know, that we also start to call out. If you know your local congressperson, you know mm-hmm. your local
1: assemblyman,
0: your local assemblyman,
1: mm-hmm.
0: district leader, you know, whatever
1: yes.
0: the case may be, you know,
1: mm-hmm.
0: and get in touch with them, man, you know, talk to them, you know, and tell them the importance of where we at, our feelings, you know, because mm-hmm. there's a lot of folks that are speaking to this, you know. So we have to, like, you know, be more diligent mm-hmm. in our efforts, you know, that to make things change. You know, I guess when I say change, you know, it's unfortunate that now we got to look at it as a change because of what they're doing, you know, in the South, you know, because it was already established in 1965, you know, what do you think, Reg?
1: Well, we always got to understand that. People died for us to have the right to vote. Mm-hmm. And we just can't, you know, gloss over that. You know, now, years later, they're trying to kill you at the polls so that you don't vote.
0: Yeah.
1: You understand what I'm saying?
0: Yeah.
1: So we got to tell our loved ones, our young people
0: right.
1: are really important,
0: right.
1: you know, that they understand how important it is to vote and how important it is to get out there and, you know, talk to your congressmen, your councilmen, your assemblymen, because these are the people that are going to make things happen in your neighborhood,
0: yeah.
1: in your local districts.
0: Yeah.
1: So it's definitely important, yeah. you know. It's not just here. It's all over.
0: Yeah.
1: You know, we think it's sometimes it's just our neighborhood and we don't really concern ourselves with other people's
0: yeah.
1: neighborhood,
0: yeah.
1: but it happens to everybody all at once.
0: It does. I mean, you look what how you know, and I really you know, I really applaud this brother, you know,
1: mm-hmm.
0: Zoran Mandani,
1: right.
0: You know, and what he did with the $12 million deficit.
1: Yes.
0: $12 billion. Thank you, Reggie.
1: Deficit, yes.
0: You know, $12 billion deficit
1: mm-hmm.
0: that was left by him by the previous administration
1: mm-hmm.
0: and he brought that back to down to zero without any cuts. Without anybody losing their jobs, without
1: mm-hmm.
0: anybody, you know, without no cuts to schools,
1: right.
0: cuts to services and things of that nature, he brought that down. Those are the things that need to continue to happen, you know. Those things like, the, you know, that happen. So I read something else where they got this Mindani effect going across the country.
1: Yeah, I know that's right, right.
0: So now, you know, and because Democrats are winning overwhelmingly in districts throughout the country, you know, there's a scare. There's an awakening, you know, yeah. like for the Republicans.
1: Because they're starting to work together. You know, he worked with the governor to really work on that budget. They had to really work tight-knit right. and really be in agreement with a lot of stuff. And it came out that we were on top of it, you know.
0: Yeah.
1: So you know, you got to work with your people,
0: yeah,
1: you know.
0: Yeah,
1: you got to work
0: yeah.
1: with them.
0: You know, yeah. Alex, what do you think?
2: Yeah, well, I think that the situation with Mondani is a blueprint for how we need to go. It's all about community for us at this point. And if we don't do that, then unfortunately we're liable to be heading back to pre-Reconstruction.
1: Pre-Reconstruction. You heard that, right?
0: I got another clip I like to play for, okay, for us, you know.
1: Sure.
4: Did you know that Memorial Day was created by formerly enslaved Black Americans? You see, after the Civil War, former slaves started a tradition to celebrate freedom and to show respect and gratitude for those who died for that cause. In 1865, in Charleston, South Carolina, foundational Black American residents organized a large event where they reburied their soldiers properly, placed flowers on their graves, and held a large parade. They called this event Decoration Day, and it was our tradition that mm-hmm. later became Memorial Day. We made sure that those soldiers would not be forgotten. So the next time you...
0: Ooh, battery going low. Hold on.
4: Not be forgotten. So the next time you see and hear fireworks going off and you see people grilling food, let's keep in mind and remember our United States service members who fought for our justice and liberation. If you like learning about foundational Black American legacy, you may never see me again if you don't follow. Peace. Did you know that?
0: So
1: Another big point.
0: Another point, yeah.
1: We get out there on Memorial Day and we want to grill hot dogs. We want to have potato salad and macaroni and cheese and everything. And we forget all about what it's actually for, Memorial Day, to remember those fallen soldiers who fought for our freedoms and to not take it lightly. Because they're still fighting for our freedoms, you know?
0: You're so right. Unfortunately, you know, yes. I may have to disagree just a little bit with you, Reggie, about
1: yes.
0: the freedoms that are being fought. Mm-hmm. You know, I kind of like disagree because I never saw it as you know, being mm-hmm. in Nam and some of the other things. Whose freedom are we fighting for? You know, that seems to be the line
1: yes.
0: that's always given. Oh, we're fighting for our freedom, fighting for our freedom. But when you get in when you're in the battle, you see, you don't even have to be in the battle. Just look at the narrative and say, man, you know, young men and women are going over there getting mm-hmm. maimed, mm-hmm. dying,
1: mm-hmm.
0: you know, and keep yelling out for the freedom of this country. But what freedom? You know, we're already where we're at.
1: Yeah.
0: There's nobody attacking us here. You know,
1: right.
0: At least I don't believe, you know, but speak to this this clip that Memorial Day, which is coming up at the end of this month.
1: Yes, it is.
0: Was actually developed by Black soldiers. Former enslaved Africans. Became, you know, was part of the Union soldiers.
1: Mm-hmm.
0: You know? And they developed that themselves, you know, and they call it Decoration Day, as he said.
1: Right.
0: And then it came to be Memorial Day.
1: When he got here, it's like
0: stealing our music
2: again. They're usurping our accomplishments.
1: When he got here,
0: I mean, you find out. Listen, sometimes you know there used to be a thing saying that folks used to go down south, man. To juke joints, mm-hmm. you know, where we would be performing, man,
1: right.
0: and come back, man, and they, identify their music as their music, you know.
1: Right. Yes.
0: You know, it's a lot. This, you know, I'm kind of like, you know, I'm fed up with a lot of stuff, man. You know, I don't want to hear no rhetoric no more. You know, it's more like, what we gonna do? You know, there's a sister named Karen Hunter. She said, you know, what you gonna do?
1: Well, you know, we're doing something really big here. Yeah. Just by being on the radio, we have listeners all over.
0: Right, that's
1: you know,
0: true.
1: We're doing a major part. You know, we're sitting here talking about it. And we're in 2026. We are all veterans.
0: Right.
1: You understand what I'm saying? And we also come from a whole lot of different other places. And we're doing our part, and we're doing our part with Brothers in Recovery. You know, we can do more, but we're doing some of the parts that we can do. Because sometimes you're only responsible for your part.
0: Right. Yeah.
1: You know, sometimes you can lead a horse to water, but you can't make him drink. Or you can lead a person to knowledge, but you can't make them think.
0: Yeah.
1: You know? So I think we're doing something, right, Alex?
2: Yeah, I agree that we're doing something. But I also agree with Kadir that there's a lot more that needs to be done.
1: Absolutely.
2: And each and every one of us that can listen to this, that's hearing this radio show, needs to make a concerted effort to make sure that not only they do what they can, but that they and their crew, their family,
1: their families,
2: their friends,
1: their neighborhoods.
2: That's right. It's all about community. If we don't organize and do things as a community, then unfortunately, I'm afraid we're going to be left out there.
0: Hmm. Well, I don't think that's going to happen, man, because there's too many people that's really participating.
1: Mm-hmm.
0: There's just too many young people, you know,
1: that
0: are in politics or in Congress and in those local, man, I keep missing my words, you know. But anyway, they're in local government, you know, and they're doing some things. There's a young brother, Justin Jones, I think his name. I don't want to get it wrong. Out there in Tennessee, you know, and he speaks, you know, to how his district got his part got redistricted, you know, and trying to move him out. Just like James Clyburn, who is probably one of the most notable congressmen or person in Congress in South Carolina. You know, now he was the key guy to getting Biden into office, you know.
1: Mm-hmm.
0: So his district in South Carolina is being moved around, shuffled around where he may be out.
2: Mm-hmm.
0: You know what I mean? But there are some areas that they're doing some good stuff in Georgia. Georgia's really, you know, highlighting a lot of their Democratic political people, you know, that are running down there, that are going into some good positions. They're doing some good stuff down there, you know, but it's just something that we have to continue to look. 212-650-6903, this is our number here, you know. Join in the conversation if you like, you know, and call in with a question or a comment, you know. If we can't answer the question, then we refer you to wherever we got our information from, and you can do some further research. But join in, you know, 212-650-6903 here at Another Perspective on WACR 90.3 FM, you know. There's what's going on, you know. I think Reggie got some stuff. There's a Juneteenth stuff that our brother Reggie that's involved. You know, he's always involved with something, man. He's always doing, you know. Always being part of something, you know, and moving and shaking and baking. And, you know, talk about that for us, Reggie.
1: Yeah, Juneteenth celebration, the annual 33rd. You know, the Master Malcolm Shabazz sponsors a Juneteenth celebration. They've been sponsoring it for 33 years.
2: Whoa.
1: You know, and it's the oldest running Juneteenth celebration in New York. And we'll be having it June 20th, which is on a Saturday, right on 116th Street, Malcolm X Boulevard, and it'll stretch all the way across from 116th and Malcolm X Boulevard to 116th and 5th, the whole block. It'll be a parade and celebration, floats, vendors, of course, speakers and award ceremony and music, and it's going to be a big, big event. The parade is going to go all the way across Harlem, come all the way up 125th Street, come all the way back down, and that's when the festival starts.
0: And how long is this been going on?
1: 33 years. This is 33rd annual. 33rd annual, right, yes. And it's sponsored by the Master of Michael Shabazz. And it's going to be huge. There are going to be a lot of celebrations, though. This is just one of them, but this is the one that I'm involved with. So, and also, Juneteenth is actually that Friday, the day before, the 19th.
0: Right.
1: And our Senator, Honorable Senator Claire, she will be having her Juneteenth flag raising
0: right.
1: Friday morning at 9 a.m. Okay. right in front of the Harlem State Office Building. So please, folks, come out for that.
0: Come out.
1: Come out for that.
0: Come out.
1: It's going to be nice. It's going to be fun.
0: You know, Juneteenth has got recognized, been put on the the national calendar.
1: National calendar.
0: As a holiday, you know, as something that to be recognized.
1: Yes.
0: Know? However, and I wish I had the states to call it, you know, if you know the states that actually are not, they took it off their calendars.
1: Mm-hmm.
0: You know, some of those red states. Taking Juneteenth off their calendars, you know, and not recognizing it, you know. Just, I guess, almost like, I believe, even Martin Luther King's Jr.'s birthday had also been discounted in a state or two, you know, in a red state, you know. So,
2: well, the president said was the one who initiated the call for Martin Luther King's birthday to be taken off as a national holiday. It has not happened.
0: Right.
2: But a lot of his mega crowd are pushing for that.
0: Yeah.
2: And I heard that on the news on CBS? Yeah.
0: Oh, okay. All right. All right. Yeah. So that's something that you know. And also Reggie is being awarded. You know, I guess we want to recognize the brother here at WHCR 90.3 FM. The name of this program is Another Perspective. Mm-hmm. Again, 212-650-6903 is the call-in number. You know, so Reggie,
1: I actually have some states that don't recognize Juneteenth.
0: Go ahead.
1: We have Arizona, Arkansas, Florida, Hawaii, Indiana, Montana, New Hampshire, North Dakota, South Dakota, which recognizes it as a legal observance rather than a permanent state holiday. Then you got Wisconsin and Wyoming. And these are states without Juneteenth as an official state-paid holiday.
0: Wow, look at that.
1: They're a bunch of them, so I guess you got to make a song.
0: I'm surprised Texas not in that group.
1: I'm surprised, yeah, right? Listen, we got to make a song because that's how we got the holiday for Stevie Wonder, right, for the birthday, right? Mm-hmm. Made a song about it, right? Happy birthday to you.
0: Yeah, he just had a birthday.
1: He just had a birthday. That's right.
2: He turned, 76, I believe?
0: I heard. I'm not sure, you know, but...
1: Mississippi doesn't recognize Juneteenth.
0: Yeah,
1: but... Isn't that something?
0: Yeah. Well, you know, it's not surprising.
1: Right.
0: Considering mostly all the states that you named that I could think of sound like red states to me.
1: Mm-hmm.
0: You know, so, you know, it's not surprising, you know, but... But that's okay. We recognize it, you know, and we understand, you know. We got a call, Reg. We got somebody calling in, you know. So we recognize it, you know, which is important. And we're going to talk about Reggie as soon as he finishes with that, you know, call over there because he's been recognized also. He's been, you know, he's been recognized. You're on air. Where you calling from, and what's your name?
5: Good evening, gentlemen. My name is Sandra McPhee Hunter. I live in the village of Harlem. Mm-hmm. I am a community resident. I'm also part of the Juneteenth Committee with Brother Reggie, Circle of Brothers and Families United for Solutions. First and foremost, I just wanted to congratulate the station on a beautiful 40th anniversary jazz concert. I enjoyed myself immensely.
0: Thank you.
5: I have a number of things that I would like to speak on, but first and foremost, when we talk about the politics of what's going on and what has been going on, we as a people are asleep. When you talk about the different states that are not recognizing Juneteenth or any of our history, Reverend Martin Luther King or whatever, our history has always been erased because of our knowledge and what we have contributed to this country. like to also ask your staff and your management to look into something that I think we should look into, which is Black History is supposedly celebrated in the month of February, the shortest month of the year. But Black History is American history. It is 365 days of the year. There are calendars that Unity Funeral Home distributes every year or have in their lobby, which depicts every day of the year. You can look at this calendar and see something that a Black person has invented, contributed to, or even made better. But we don't know our history. And because our history has been erased, modified here, other people take credit for what our ancestors have done. And if we had more pride in ourselves and knew our history, not only here in the United States, around the world, I'm asking that maybe a few times on your shows here, maybe we can have more conversation, even if it's just 5 or 10 minutes here, okay, of people finding out something, not just the famous names. There are so many names in our history that we know nothing at all about what they have contributed. And let us have a conversation, at least educate ourselves here.
1: Well, Sandra McPhee, you are definitely true to what you're saying, and we got to get you in here in the studio and get you right up here with us to talk about some stuff, you know? What do you guys think?
5: Well, thank you all for listening to me, and I have a lot more to ask about here, but just right here in Harlem, we're getting ready to vote. You know, right here in the village of Harlem here, our constituency here, population-wise, okay? Remember when you couldn't even come across 110th Street, okay, if you want to get a cab to come
0: mm-hmm.
5: uptown?
0: Mm-hmm. Yes, ma'am.
5: Okay. Our constituency here, you wouldn't know it, okay, when you talk about we're only like 40% of the population, okay, and 60% is other, okay? Yeah. We can't afford where we live, okay? There's just so many things that we need to get involved, more involved, especially with our young people. Brother Reggie and I mm-hmm. and other members of our organizations have had youth summits here. And in January, there was a youth summit that we had with the different organizations and with the MADGE organization. And this, it was, what, 15 or 20 degrees, Brother Reggie,
1: yes,
5: I think?
1: Yes, it was. It was pretty
5: and
1: cold that
5: we
1: day.
5: Had, we were surprised here, but we were so thankful to see that we had more than 125 youth groups and organizations here, and it was the young people that was leading and being the moderators mm-hmm. about what concerns them. Also with the adults here as well. Brother Reggie can tell you even more about it, but we have work to do. And I'm just asking y'all to please think about that, okay?
1: Thank you.
5: Nobody's going to come and help us but us. And thank you for listening.
1: Thank you, Sandra. We appreciate you.
0: Thank you.
1: Keep listening.
0: Yeah. Thank you, sister, so much. That was enlightening, though. Good to have, you know, people call in and, yes. and have that consciousness, you know, like sister McPhee.
1: Yeah. We you do. Know. You know, she's Mark McPhee's sister.
0: I kind of like picked that up. Yeah. I knew there was kind of connection there, something like that.
1: They're real colorful, I like to say.
0: Yeah.
1: But they're knowledgeable. They're extremely knowledgeable, you know. Yeah. There's something going on tomorrow with the station, so to speak. I must mention that because if I don't mention that, I'll probably get a phone call saying why I didn't mention it. So tomorrow there is a celebration of life honoring Jeannie Purnell. Did y'all guys know that?
2: No,
1: there's a celebration of life for Jeannie Purnell and Hazel Hammersham, and it's going to be at the Victoria. Oh, we got another call. Yeah, you can read that, could you?
0: Okay. All righty. Here we are. Jeannie?
6: Of course, brother. Hold on. Don't go nowhere.
0: Yeah, pull him up. Oh. Brother Hodgson?
6: Yes, sir, Brother Kadir.
0: Yeah. Turn that up a little bit. Thank you so much. Mm-hmm. Good, brother. We got Alex here. And you know
6: all right. The Brotherhood. The Brotherhood.
0: That's yes,
2: sir.
0: Listen,
2: yes, sir.
6: Listen, I'm not blowing smoke, but you guys are doing a fantastic job, all right? I just want to salute you, and I hope that people are listening. are getting an earful. Okay, so keep on making it do what it do.
0: Right, right. Well, you know, I guess, you know, what we do here, you know, is provide the best information, you know, that we get, you know, that yes, we sir. Know, you know, and we, you know, we're getting our information. We're quoting people, you know, mm-hmm. sources that are relevant, you know. So we, you know, even though we have our own opinion and we elaborate on whatever we bring here to the station or to this table, you know, we're going to elaborate on it, you know, because we have our own understanding and our own opinion of things, you know. But yes, we will provide the sources that's necessary, man. So if anybody that's listening can go to that source and pull it up themselves, you know. You know, we ain't kowtowing, you know. We ain't jumping up, you know. We ain't pounding our chest like I'm saying this, you know what I mean? But, you know, but it's good that we have some relevant resources and, you know, things that we can reach out to, man.
6: I'm sitting outside the studio. We won't be on tonight, but we're standing by, and I'm waiting for our guest, our brother, Detective Graham Witherspoon, to come. And so we're going to be sitting out here power-wise. You know what I'm saying?
0: Okay. Well, I guess you'll be there when we walk out.
6: We don't want to antagonize nothing.
0: Yeah.
1: Yeah. Okay, well, listen, stay warm out there, even though it is warm.
6: Yeah, you know it. All right, y'all take the rest of the care. Keep on keeping on.
0: All right, thank you.
1: Thank you,
0: bro.
1: I appreciate you.
2: Thank you.
1: All right, peace, Audra.
6: All power to the people.
1: All power to the people. Peace.
0: Yes,
1: so as we were saying about one of our family members who recently departed, Jeannie Purnell, there's going to be a celebration of life at the Victoria tomorrow. From 11 until 1 p.m. And because she put this out, and she wants to know whoever can make it tomorrow to her.
0: So the Victoria is located on 125th.
1: Yeah, it's 233 Street. West 125th Street, right next to the Apollo Theater.
2: Couple
1: it's
2: the
1: new.
2: Couple doors from the Apollo Theater.
1: Right, a couple doors from the Apollo Theater, the Victoria Theater. So Jeannie Purnell, there'll be a celebration of life for her, as well as Hazel Hammersham. Oh boy!
0: Yeah, well, you know, we got some good stuff. Janelle Parnell, I met the sister. Great sister, yeah, beautiful sister. She was she had a gospel show here at WACR. You know, and
2: wasn't she also a newscaster on TV?
0: No,
2: no,
0: not Purnell. That's
7: yes,
0: not
7: yes.
0: Miss Purnell.
7: She's having a service for her, like a celebration of life for her tomorrow at Victoria.
0: It's like a memorial.
7: A memorial. Yeah. Celebration of life.
0: Celebration of life.
7: Yeah, so there you go. I'll put it out there, and it's going to be in Harlem, you know, 233 West 125th Street.
1: That's going to be from 11 until 1 p.m.
0: Yeah. Well, put them on the air.
1: We're going to put you on the air. You want to get on the air?
0: Well,
1: okay.
0: All right. Well, let them listen up.
1: Yeah,
0: you know.
1: And I'm going to put it out again as well, okay? Yeah. We appreciate you.
0: Anyway, you know, people call
1: calling
0: in.
1: That's our good buddy from Virginia. He calls in a lot, but he never wants to talk.
0: Oh, okay.
1: He calls
0: right.
1: in if he has to give us a correction, or if he calls in. I guess he's from Harlem.
0: What's his name?
1: Virginia. William. Oh, William, man. Thank you, man. William, always thank you for calling in. So, yeah, that's Jeannie Purnell. That's May 16th, which is tomorrow at the Victoria, 233 West 125th Street. There'll be a celebration of life honoring her from 11 a.m. to 1 p.m. I guess you can contact the Hotel Victoria for more information. And New York State Senator Cordell Clear's 4th annual tribute to family is tomorrow in collaboration with the Abraham Lincoln Residents Association. That's tomorrow from 12 to 5 p.m. That's be 135th Street Basketball Court.
0: That's Lincoln Project.
1: At Fifth Avenue. Food, activities, and community engagement will be available throughout the day. So that's tomorrow also.
0: A lot of stuff going on.
1: But we also have...
2: At what time is that?
1: Oh, yeah. That's 12 to 5 p.m. State Senator Cordell Clear is hosting a 4th annual tribute to family at the Lincoln Houses.
0: Lincoln Houses.
1: But also she's doing an autism event today, right now, as we speak. New York State Senator Cordell Clear presents Autism, a clearer picture, and even in focused on support, community resources, educational workshops, and care for autistic youth and families. But we like to say that they're on
0: the
1: spectrum.
0: Hey, Reggie, we're going to leave it up to you to get that sister in here.
1: Yes.
0: Because you do know her, right?
1: I know her very well.
0: Right.
1: And this event is from 5:30 to 8 today, so I might stop by there when I leave here. This is
0: got a couple of hours after the show's over. Yeah.
1: So, there's some stuff going on.
0: So I want to play another clip by the president of Burkina Faso,
1: Okay.
0: And he's relating this to incarcerated men, But you got to listen to his solution to the problem.
1: I heard a little bit of it, but go ahead. Yes, sir.
0: Yeah. We on number three?
1: You're on.
8: We initiated a program for prisoners to go out and participate in building the country. That was just the beginning. In 2020...
0: Ooh. Wait, hold on.
1: A little technical difficulties, but we are still here at WHCR 90.3.
8: We ensure that all prisoners can undergo retraining. Instead of sleeping in prison, we will ensure that they can participate, learn trades, and reintegrate into society. We initiated a program for prisoners to go out and participate in building the country. That was just the beginning. In 2026, we will ensure that all prisoners can undergo retraining. Instead of sleeping in prison, we will ensure that they can participate, learn trades, and reintegrate into society. We initiated...
0: So it was a short clip, but the idea or the solution... Mm-hmm. That the brother, and he's got a great team, man, because he's doing a lot, and he's not doing it all by himself, So they came up with the idea, say instead of the prisoner sitting in the cell not doing anything, being idle or whatever happens, in prison, putting them out, having them develop a skill, so that they can provide for their family. For the society, for the community, and things of that nature, man, So you got to admire that brother, man, because he's doing a lot there, He's doing a lot. He's not kowtowing, man, to any, he's not capitulating to any kind of outside entities, that other governments that want to demand that they believe that it's, if it wasn't for that particular government, that they wouldn't have anything, in Burkina Faso, but no. They already, the first one before, the brother was assassinated. Now he's on a different kind of tip, man, So he's, that kind of thinking, let's not be so negative, having a bad look at or being negative about brothers and sisters, man, let's find a way. Anyway, I just wanted to play that. I thought that would be something that
1: that sounds interesting.
0: Would though. Be interesting, Hopefully, the sister that is coming on next week, Ms. Wilkerson, right? And I'll have more information for you guys. The Beyond the Bars. She's doing great stuff up in Columbia University. So we're gonna have her in next week, God willing. We can talk about formerly incarcerated men and women that are developing, we've had that kind of guest, but, it's an ongoing conversation, it's something that we have to continue to talk about,
1: Yeah, because we don't want them winding up there because they have nothing else to do once they come home.
0: Right.
1: They got a trade and they already worked in that field already. Right. It'll better help them when they go before these people that are going to hire them. Like, this is what I've already done already.
0: Right.
1: You see that gigantic 18-floor building over there, I helped build that.
0: That's like, the Fortune Society.
1: Yes, yes.
0: The Osmond Society. The Osmond Society, yes. These are organizations that actually work with formerly incarcerated, And actually now, there's a guy, I can't call his name, man, but you can look it up. Mm-hmm. He's now the head of Rackers Island.
1: Okay.
0: Corrections. He's head of corrections, He was formerly incarcerated.
1: Yes.
0: Came through the Fortune Society, developed his thing, became the director at the Fortune Society. Now, when Donnie came in, solicited him to come and be the head of corrections.
1: Mm-hmm. There he is.
0: And
1: that's him.
0: The head of corrections is Stanley Richards.
1: Mm-hmm.
0: You know, formerly incarcerated, man, mm-hmm. and now is the head, is the department, is the lead department of corrections. You know, mm-hmm. is leading department of corrections. You know, and that just shows you how much, you know, of the initiative mm-hmm. that Mayor Mondani has.
1: That's right. That's right.
0: You know, to bring in a brother like that,
1: yes.
0: to understand that his qualifications and his experience would better fit, you know,
1: right.
0: For the Department of Corrections.
1: Right.
0: You know,
1: just like the young brother, my son, he brought in. And he brought in a lot of good people, man, with a lot of good qualities from the urban neighborhoods that can best help the urban neighborhoods.
0: Yeah.
1: Absolutely.
0: Yeah.
1: You know, I mean, come on now. Yeah. This is what we do, right? We can best
2: right,
1: help.
2: Right.
1: We can best help people in our you know.
2: Right, right. If you know, if you've been part of the problem, then you're definitely part of the solution.
1: You can definitely help. Well, yeah. That's great. Well, listen, I wanted to just talk about something real quick. Just to bounce it up real quick.
0: Jump in.
1: You know, proms is coming up now, right? Everybody's doing a prom. Right. Proms all over. Right. I'm quite sure we got grandchildren, kids, maybe that's graduating and stuff like that. That's a $1 billion industry.
0: Yeah.
1: What do you think about that? You know, have we gone overboard with these proms? Because a lot of families will go into debt just for a prom weekend.
0: Right.
1: You know, they would find money to spend that they don't have just to suit that individual.
0: Yeah. I think that, you know, we've been
1: hoodwinked. Bamboozled.
0: You know, I got a T-shirt that has that on it, man. You know, but, you know, we see the glamour in that. You know, they, you know, folks go out and rent limousines.
1: Yes,
0: you know,
1: yes,
0: and you know, you got one of those big. Now they got the big

0: friend of hers daughter's graduation.
1: Mm-hmm.
0: Got a master's, and they had a big thing down at NYU, right?
1: Yes.
0: Down at Radio City Music mm-hmm. Hall, you know. And she spoke about it in such a genuine way, you
1: mm-hmm.
0: know,
1: mm-hmm.
0: that that particular, like, graduation ceremony, you mm-hmm. know, significant to that young lady, you know, because her mother had passed away. Her mother was actually the lead person for Harlem Week.
1: Mm-hmm.
0: You know, and Pamela Lee, you know, beautiful person, man. Mm-hmm. I knew her personally, you know. I remember she went to Africa, and when she came back, she brought me some Zika beads, you know. She mm-hmm. she always thought about people, you know, beautiful person. Well, her daughter graduated yesterday, a kisser mm-hmm. from NYU. Oh, she got her master's, you know. Had, like I said, mm-hmm. ceremony down at NY, at Radio City Music Hall. Mm-hmm. And simultaneously, they had a... another NYU ceremony at Yankee Stadium.
1: Look at that.
0: You know, so, you know, NYU, I guess, because whatever that, and I forget what she, what I don't know, she got it, her master's in law.
1: Mm-hmm.
0: I think it was in law. I'm not sure. I have to ask my friend, you know. But getting back to Reggie's question,
1: I actually looked up some stuff. Let me read a little bit of stuff.
0: Yeah.
1: Prom is short for promenade. Okay, the grand march that opens a formal ball originating in the 19th century. All right, the evolution of prom highlights several key cultural shifts. College roots. The earliest documented prom was in 1870, Harvard University, and these were modeled after elite European debutante balls. Mm-hmm. The first high school prom mm-hmm. was in the 1920s, 1930s. The tradition trickled down to high schools, functioning as simple class banquets or tea dances in school gymnasiums. So this didn't just happen.
0: No.
1: This started out in the 19th century as something for college students, you know, when they graduate college. And it became a billion-dollar industry. So yeah. And, yes, We will spend money that we don't have as a community for that person and our family. And sometimes they don't want to go to the prom because they don't think they're good enough. They don't think they can fit in. You know, this all goes to the psychological as well. It's not just graduation. It's the prom. The graduation is one aspect. The prom is a whole different story.
0: Yeah.
1: You know, mom, get this fancy dress. You know, one might say they're overrated. Proms are overrated. Like these big, big weddings.
0: Yeah.
1: Like I tell you, my son is getting married Labor Day weekend. Mm-hmm. He's having a gigantic wedding with all the bells and whistles. I beg to differ. But that's my son and his family. And this is 2026. But still, they're going to be paying for that wedding way past their time. You know, they're putting in 50, 60, 70, 80 grand into a wedding. Ooh. Yes, mm-hmm. absolutely. Wow. I put in maybe $3,000 for all three of my wives.
0: Right.
1: But yeah, so proms,
0: yeah.
1: So proms and weddings are a billion-dollar industry that sometimes we go into debt just to have for that one day.
0: So you think you should modularize that? You know,
1: yes.
0: You think you should bring it?
1: I mean, I think so, yeah. But, you know, the community at large probably said, well, my son, my daughter deserves this and this and that. But can you financially deserve it?
0: Yeah,
1: I'm talking about the financial aspect. I'm not talking about them deserving it. There's more than one way to skin a cat, you know. But
0: you know, I remember when my oldest granddaughter graduated, you mm-hmm. know, from school up in Connecticut, right? Mm-hmm. And it was a beautiful graduation, you know.
1: I mean,
0: but it was all done by the school. No, it wasn't no individual parents or mm-hmm. loved ones that, you know, paid for something. Although afterwards, you know, the school provided like a beautiful luncheon and all of that, you know.
1: Yes.
0: But after that, my daughter-in-law and my son had we had this nice private room in a restaurant or something mm-hmm. like that, mm-hmm. you know. And they had it catered. Now, I couldn't see that. It didn't seem like it was a lot of money.
1: Right.
0: You know.
1: That type of situation.
0: It was about 20 of us, friends mm-hmm. and family.
1: Right,
0: you
1: right.
0: know, that was there. Yeah. We all was around the table, you
1: mm-hmm.
0: know.
1: Mm-hmm.
0: And, you know, people said things that wanted to say something, you know.
1: Yes, yes.
0: It wasn't no limousines.

0: Wasn't no flowers, you know, didn't have a thousand, you know, but it was moderate.
1: Right.
0: It was very moderate, you know, and I think that graduation is significant to the person that's graduating.
1: Yes, graduation.
0: So graduations, you know. And prom, I mean, just having something intimate.
1: Family.
0: I think it's significant to that person. I think that person will be, it's like a reward, you know, you, you graduated, you know, it's beautiful, and you're going on, you know, to better and bigger things, you know, you're going to, now you're going to college and things of that nature, you know. But I'm like you, Reggie, I believe that it should be moderate. There shouldn't be the extravagance that goes along with that, you know, with the big limousines. And,
1: oh, yeah.
0: Listen, last year in my building, There's a woman in my building, man. She's amazing decorator. You know, she decorates our lobby for every occasion. You know, Mother's Day, Christmas, Turkey, you know, Thanksgiving, whatever the occasion is, she does. So, she was contracted by one of the, our neighbors in the building. You know, and her son was graduating, right? You know, so she decorated the outside of the, it was in the summertime. Well, like this time of the year. Right. This is graduation time and prom time. This whole big, beautiful thing, red carpet, you know. We live in a tenement building, man.
1: Listen, yes.
0: You know, but you know, when they he came down, because his all his crew came, let's say.
1: That's right.
0: The other couples. Young couples,
1: that's right.
0: You know, they came, showed up with their girlfriends, with the, you know, with the powder blue dresses and the tuxedos and all of that, you know. Got two buses or limousines or whatever you want to call them, the Mercedes things, outside waiting, you know, waiting to go, you know. And they all, I mean, it was a bunch of them young folks, you know, enjoying themselves. It was a festive occasion, but I could see the extravagance, you know.
1: Yeah,
0: who knows, you know, if they felt like that's what they needed, you know, good. But, you know, I'm like you. I'm going to stick with you, Reg, you know.
1: Yeah, I'm just bringing it up. You know, my listeners out there, I know you guys understand, and because we all come from somewhere where this has happened to us and stuff like that. But the last time I had a fancy suit for a graduation, I was in public school, and Hearns and Alexander's was open, you know, because I didn't graduate high school or college, so I never had to have that experience. But I've had the experience with my own kids, and I try to get them to be more financially literate.
0: Hearns
1: and Alexander's. Yes, that's the last time I graduated and had a fancy suit.
0: I also know Hearns and Alexander's. You know?
2: What are you talking about? I know Alexander's. Ooh, right there on 4th.
0: No, man, sorry, brother. You know, you're missing. You don't know Hearns and Alexander's. No. Alexander's used to be on 3rd Avenue.
1: That's right.
0: And 153rd Street.
1: There you go, right there. That's
0: and
1: right.
0: And Hearns was on 150th.
1: No, Hearns is on Fordham Road too. No, Alexander's on Fordham Road too.
0: Yeah, but before that
1: before
0: got
1: that,
0: there,
1: before that got there,
0: Alexander's
1: right.
0: was on 3rd Avenue.
1: It sure was. Right? Trust me.
0: Okay. Yes, and was. Hearns was on 3rd Avenue down the block on 150th Street.
1: Look at
0: right?
1: that.
0: You know, and they had a hell of a meat market in there. Man. We were shopping there. You know, my mother would take us down to shopping this one, shopping that one. And I remember selling shopping bags in front of Alexander's. I think I bought between selling shopping bags in front of Alexander's and down on 34th Street in front of Macy's and stuff. I bought my first pea coat.
1: Look at that pea coat. I got one in the closet right now, as a matter of fact.
0: Oh, no. I'm sorry, not pea coat. Duffel. Pico? Duffel. My duffel.
1: Your duffel, okay.
0: My duffel, yeah, you know. Yeah, I remember that, man.
1: Oh,
0: those
1: boy.
0: Those days were so, you know.
1: They were so innocent.
0: Hustling.
1: Yes,
0: but selling shopping innocent. Bags for 25 cents.
1: But they were innocent.
0: Innocent.
1: It was innocent.
0: We used to go by stacking them. They used to have a paper mill or whatever on 115th Street right off of Madison Avenue. Right? They used to have a spot right there. We'd go and get the, you know, get a stack of, you know, spend $5 and get 1,000 shopping bags, you know. We used to rob shopping bags, too.
1: There goes the innocence part.
0: Yeah, yeah. Listen, Macy's used to have a machine. You know, they used to have a rack, and you used to put
2: a
0: quarter in there, something like that, and people would take out one shopping bag. You go in there and go like this.
1: I tell
0: pull
1: you
0: out
1: what.
0: About, you know, nobody, but. And then we stand outside selling shopping bags.
1: Listen, our listeners love to hear stuff like this, because I know they can identify.
0: I got one more clip.
1: Yeah, go ahead. We're good.
0: It's one by Kamala Harris.
1: All right,
0: you know,
1: go ahead.
0: That I like to play, you know, and it's relevant to what's going on now, you know, in the country, you know.
1: Go ahead.
0: We up?
1: Yeah, we up.
3: Here's how I think about it. What they are doing is they are backdooring racism behind politics to get to this decision and to justify them what is happening in particular right now in all the southern states. Here's how I think about it. What they are doing is they are backdooring racism behind politics to get to this decision and to justify them what is happening in particular right now in all the southern states. Here's how I...
0: All right, so that was a quick, short comment by...
1: Kamala Harris, huh?
0: Yeah, former president.
1: Vice president.
0: And former person that ran for the presidency of 2024.
1: Mm-hmm.
0: You know.
2: She was talking about the redistricting?
0: Yeah.
2: Yeah.
0: She's making that point, you know, and she's relating it to... how she spoke. That's Kamala Harris, you know, speaking. We're just playing it, you know, but we'll talk about it, you know.
1: Institutionalized racism.
0: Yeah, you know, and that it's racism, and they're doing it, backdooring it, like she said, through politics.
1: That's
0: you
1: right,
0: know?
1: That's right.
0: And signing off on it as a political understanding, you know. I mean, it's just something to put out there for you guys, you know, just something to, you know, think about, you know. The importance and what we started to show off was the comment by Carrie Washington.
1: That's right.
0: Speaking about the, and she brought up 4 points, but I like to just stick with the most important point for me is that we have to go out and vote.
1: Yes, we do.
0: It's so important, you know. And I know that we're in New York, you know, and this is a blue state, blue city. You know, and we pretty much get what we want in this city, you know. In other counties, you might be different. You know, if you're upstate New York, you may have a Republican representative, you know, or whatever the case may be, you know. But if we want to have a shot at the midterms, you know, I'm going to get political, you know, and this is just my political. This is not Alex and this is not Reggie. This is my political opinion on this. You know, I don't want to draw them into it because they're my brothers, you know, but... You know, if we want to have the midterms look like something where we are you know, dealt with in a civil way, you know, we got to go out there and vote, especially the people that are in the South, where the redistricting is strong and they're knocking out whole sections, man, of black folks, you know, that it's important, man, that you go out there and vote. You know, don't sit home, man, and talk about, let's not sit home, man, and just give it away. Let's not sit home and then say, well, it never happens because it's all the same. R's and the D's are all the same.
2: Right.
0: No good. You know, no good, you know. Like, you have to,
1: exercise your right.
0: Yeah, go out, man. And before you even go out and vote, understand who the people are.
1: Right.
0: You know, you can get information, you know,
1: on all the candidates.
0: Just what the sister was talking about, you know. You can get information online, you know. You can get information about who's your local politician, you know, who's the local judges. Because judges are getting, you know, listen, if they get enough judges in there too, man, we may not see no light either. So you got to understand there's judges that are being, it's like, I think in Georgia, the woman was speaking about, there's like 12 or 13 seats in Georgia, judges' seats, that are coming up, you know, that are coming up, that need to be addressed, you know. I called my ex, she lives in Georgia. I said, listen, you go out, they got early voting, did you, you know who you're voting for, you know? Well, you know, I'm going to my swimming class. I said, well, okay, do that. You know, get your exercise in, but when you come home, get online and look at that, because you got early voting, you know, and you can make a difference, especially if you're in the southern state. So we laughed about it, you know. She said, okay, thank you, you know. And that's our point. If
1: thank
0: we got
1: you.
0: People in the South,
1: right.
0: If we know people someplace, we getting closer to time?
1: We are at that time.
0: Oh, we at that time?
1: Yeah, we at
0: oh,
1: the
0: you
1: time.
0: Showed me the time.
1: I showed you the time.
0: I
1: we
0: missed that.
1: Time. That's okay.
0: That's
1: you know, we can sign off real quick. Go ahead.
0: Oh, listen, this has been Another Perspective. We meet with you guys every Friday, 6 p.m. See you next week. God bless you. God bless
1: Willing.
0: You.
1: And the creek don't rise.
0: The creek don't rise.
1: Peace.
2: And this is a Brothers in Recovery production.
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0: strike deadline at 12:01 Saturday morning. Union leaders say workers could walk off the job if a new contract agreement is not reached, pushing the unions for higher wages, while MTA officials warn the demands could lead to fare increases. The MTA says contingency plans are already in place if a strike happens, including shuttle bus service and alternate transportation options, though officials are encouraging commuters to work remotely if possible. A strike could impact nearly 300,000 daily riders across Long Island and New York City. Riders are advised to check the latest train schedules and service alerts before heading out.
1: The New York State Community Commission on Reparations Remedies is continuing its statewide work examining the legacy of slavery and discrimination against people of African descent in New York. The commission was established after Governor Kathy Hochul signed legislation creating the panel in December 2023. Its mission is to study the lasting impacts of slavery and systemic racism and recommend possible remedies to state leaders. Several public meetings and hearings are scheduled for May and June. A business meeting will be held May 15th in Rochester and the Bronx. Public hearings are also planned for May 23rd in Hempstead from 10 a.m. to 2 p.m. and May 30th in Harlem at the National Urban League Conference Center from 12 p.m. to 4 p.m. on West 125th Street. Residents are encouraged to attend and share testimony, experiences, and recommendations. You may attend in person or online via webinar. Commission leaders say a draft report could be completed by June, with final recommendations expected to be submitted to state lawmakers by January 2027. 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
1: 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I'm Sanji Lopez, your news director. Today is Friday, May 15th. Expect mostly cloudy skies with a high near 66 degrees and a low around 52 degrees tonight. The sun rose at 5:39 a.m. and will set at 8:06 p.m. Commuters across the New York region are being urged to prepare for continued rail disruptions following a fire inside an East River tunnel near Penn Station. While a possible Long Island Railroad strike could create even more travel headaches this weekend. Officials say an electrical fire broke out on Thursday in one of the tunnels leading into Penn Station, causing major delays and cancellations for Long Island Railroad, Amtrak, and New Jersey Transit riders. Many LIRR trains are diverted to Grand Central Madison, while New Jersey Transit and Amtrak service experienced significant delays during both the evening and Friday morning commutes. Transit officials warn residual disruptions could continue as repairs are completed. The disruption comes as negotiations continue between the MTA and five LIRR unions ahead of a possible strike deadline at 12:01 Saturday morning. Union leaders say workers could walk off the job if a new contract agreement is not reached, pushing unions for higher wages, while MTA officials warn the demands could lead to fare increases. The MTA says contingency plans are already in place if a strike happens, including shuttle bus service and alternate transportation options, though officials are encouraging commuters to work remotely if possible. A strike could impact nearly 300,000 daily riders across Long Island and New York City. Riders are advised to check the latest train schedules and service alerts before heading out.
2: The New York State Community Commission on Reparations Remedies is continuing its statewide work examining the legacy of slavery and discrimination against people of African descent in New York. The commission was established after Governor Kathy Hochul signed legislation creating the panel in December 2023. Its mission is to study the lasting impacts of slavery and systemic racism and recommend possible remedies to state leaders. Several public meetings and hearings are scheduled for May and June. A business meeting will be held May 15th in Rochester and the Bronx. Public hearings are also planned for May 23rd in Hempstead from 10 a.m. to 2 p.m. and May 30th in Harlem at the National Urban League Conference Center from 12 p.m. to 4 p.m. on West 125th Street. 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Commission leaders say a draft report could be completed by June, with final recommendations expected to be submitted to state lawmakers by January 2027. 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